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1: When I was in the third grade, I thought that I was gay, 'cause I could draw. My uncle was, and I kept my room straight. I told my mom, tears rushing down my face. She's like, Ben, you've loved girls since before pre-K. Tripping. Yeah, I guess she had a point, didn't she? Bunch of stereotypes all in my head. I remember doing the math, like, yeah, I'm good at Little League. A preconceived idea of what it all meant. But those that like the same sex had the characteristics. The right-wing conservatives think it's a decision. And you can be cured with some treatment and religion. Man-made rewiring of a predisposition, playing God. Oh nah, here we go. America the brave still fears what we don't know. And God loves all his children. It's somehow forgotten, but we paraphrase a book written 3,500 years ago.
2: Bye-bye.
1: I don't know.
2: Bye-bye.

I was gay, I would think hip-hop hates me. Have you read the YouTube comments lately? Man, that's gay, gets dropped on the daily. We become so numb to what we're saying.

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1: Y'all know this is Jerry Bocchino. 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

yo. 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I'ma give you the game, right? I'ma give it to you because I would want somebody to give my little girl the game. And she'd find her S.

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And this ain't no time for acting. And this ain't no time for games. That's why I've been saying, no new friends, no, no, no. You know how to go. This is not 4 years ago. Time escapes me now. Forget how it felt when this moves slow. I come through in whips that make a young boy take the long way home. All my young.

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2: 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Y'all know what it is. My man, DWI, whenever I come through, man, you show me wild love, man. Let's get it, baby. Come on.
3: 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Appreciating what you're doing, family. 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We need the roots to have the tree, man. So we appreciate the love. DWI, thanks for having me, man. Ebro.
4: And just like that, we are back in the building. Another day, another dollar here at the DSN Daily Show. I am your host, DWI, one of your hosts, DWI. And I found my model/everything girl that's been running around on stages over here. Cassis, welcome back to the show.
5: Welcome, guys. I am your girl, Cassis. I am DWI's co-host, and we are here to bring you.
4: I know you political and all that, but you don't let your hair down a little bit. I'm trying to. Hey, they don't move us to 10 o'clock at night, so we could talk spicy now, all right? We're not in the daytime like we used to be, so... Spice it up. You showing?
5: Well, you guys, I'm home right now, and right, DWI is in the building. I'm not showing right. off. I'm chilling. We got a special guest.
4: He ain't coming in yet. Like, this is our intro, so we gotta talk about you a little bit, about what you've been doing, and then when we come back after this music break, then we're gonna get into I'll let you introduce who the artist is, but just not yet.
5: Okay.
4: So tell us, give us a brief recap of what you've been up to over the last 2 weeks that you've been gone.
5: Well, for the most part, I've been connecting with clients and helping them learn the government contracting and getting their bids together, as well as thanks to DWI, I also connected with another client where I'm going to be helping them land grants.
4: I've been doing research on that. We got a dinner over there. We got to go to. Hopefully, we can make it this Sunday because she invited us. And I go over there every chance I get to. But if I'm not driving, then I got to rent something or whatever. But we'll figure that out. Shout out to Mama Jones though. We gonna go. She invited.
5: I'm coming. I'll be there. I'm gonna All come right. to the dinner.
4: All right. So we gonna.
5: But yeah. So I've been in Daniel's Leather's fashion show. Yesterday I did O'Breezy and Fresh fashion show. Tonight I'm going to Emerge fashion show, I believe. So I'm just trying to be busy and I'm doing it, going to my castings, and I've also worked on Adam's Law, which is a TV show that will be airing soon. Right. It's like a Judge Judy show.
4: All right. So we'll get into more of that later on. I just wanted to set the show off right, because now we have a format, and at all the daily... The DSN Daily that you've seen in August, like, we was really just getting ready for this busy season that we're about to be in now. So I'm kind of happy that you got involved with everything that you got involved with, because now it makes sense to say, all right, maybe we can get her in here once or twice or three times a week. Listen, get in where you fit in. If you want Cassis to be sitting next to you, you got to book it and then make sure she's available too. Like, you like the LeBron.
5: Right.
4: You know what I mean? They go to the game and he's sitting out for you. Hey, they came up all the way up here to see you, and you on a casting call. So, but anyway, we're gonna get into that. We'll get into more music, more entertainment. But we have a guest coming in after this break, so I want y'all to stay tuned. And he's all the way from Tennessee too, so he's coming a long way. So make sure y'all stay tuned. Shout out to my guy Jesse Jess. Let's get into this music, and we'll be right back.

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1: We are back in the building. This is DWI, New York's most influential. This is Party 101.9, and this is DSN Daily, and we come on every day, every Tuesday to Friday. A shout out to my guys, DJ Thousandaire and DJ Bedtime. They come on Monday nights with the A&R Report. They start the week off, and then we carry the rest of the week out with the DSN Daily Show. And shout out to my guy, Terrell Blair. He was on the show yesterday. That was dope. Us just recapping our 25 years in this media business. But now it's myself and Castus is back. She wasn't here yesterday, but she's here today. So we are blessed. Castus and our guest that we have all the way from Tennessee, we got Mr. TN the Entertainer. What up?
2: TN the Entertainer. What's up?
1: Yeah, I know I was gonna get that right. What's up, man? How you doing? Welcome to the DSN Daily Show. You are now on the New York airways, but you're on Party 101.9, you know, all over the world. So what's going on with you?
2: That's what's up, man. Just working, staying busy, creating music and moving around.
1: All right, that's dope. All right, so let everybody know what you got going on and how we are being graced with the pleasure of speaking to you. What? Give them the backstory. You're from Tennessee, so that's the cheat code already. But what's life like down in Tennessee in the music industry?
2: Well, you know, I mean, I'm down here in Memphis, a smaller town, but you know, music is what it is around the world.
1: That's a music town in Tennessee.
2: Yeah, you know, home of the blues. You know, the B.B. Kings and Elvis Presley, set the foundation many, many years ago. But the blues is still coming from out of Memphis, along with, of course, you guys know, hip-hop, rap, the Goddies, the Young Dolphs, the Glorillas, and many, many more. Okay. The TN Entertainers.
1: That's what I'm about to say. So how'd you come up with that name? Before Cass steals my question, I'm going to ask it first.
2: So I'm a native of Tennessee, so I just put the T Tennessee in front of the native, Tennessee native.
1: Well, that was creative.
2: Yeah.
1: All right, you got it. I'm sorry, Cass, you got it.
2: What's up, Cass?
3: No, I just. What's up, man? So, am I talking to Mr. Your name is TN, right?
2: Yes, ma'am. TN.
3: Remember, I just questioned you about, so you make blues music.
2: I do it all, I'm right now, I'm rolling with a Southern Soul, Trail Ride record called We On. Because, you know, the Trail Ride movement was kind of taking off. But I got a couple of blues records. I got Afro beats. I'm just creative. I'm all over the place. You know what I'm saying? When I get my creative hat on, I just, wherever that vibe, that feeling, I go with it.
3: Am I lagging or you guys are good?
1: Nervous. Like, were you at, you in the Bronx?
3: Yeah, my service.
2: Sit.
1: Yeah, nah, you just lagged out. You might, like I told him, you might want to switch off the Wi-Fi or something. I don't know.
2: Yeah, just repeat what you said, love.
1: You're good now. Go ahead, repeat your question. All right, well, while Cass figures it out, we'll get into
3: how about
1: like,
3: now? What, I'm back.
1: You know, yeah. What in the... We hear you.
3: Okay. So what part of Tennessee are you from?
1: You say something, it comes like 10 minutes later.
2: Memphis?
3: Ah!
2: North. So, I'm from Memphis.
3: So do you guys do... No, you guys do line dancing, right?
2: So we getting into it. Memphis is slow, but we getting into the line dancing, yes. Yeah.
1: She always seems to mention that with the artist about line dancing because she wants to wear her boots. That's the only reason why she really cares about.
2: Really? Okay. But look, let me ask y'all a question real quick. Uh-oh. Are you guys familiar with line dancing? I mean,
1: yeah, of course.
2: New York?
1: Yeah.
2: I just can't. New York and line dancing.
1: You ever heard of the bus stop? You ever heard of the bus stop? Or what's the bus stop? Yeah, well, I guess we got that from y'all.
2: Okay.
1: We do it at our family functions.
2: Okay, yeah. Okay. Look at her.
1: So tell me, what's life like down for you coming up in the music industry? Like, what's life been like being from Tennessee and, well, from Memphis and actually making it in this game? Like, what has been some of the trials and tribulations that you've witnessed so far?
2: So I'm gonna say it's a blessing to be able to be here right now, currently, and to be able to smile and joke and laugh, because actually I was raised in North Memphis, and coming up in North Memphis, I didn't even know it was a big world out there, you know. To be honest, once I got in trouble and got, you know, put behind bars, and them telling me when to go to bed, when to wake up, when to eat, and my first opportunity to get out, you know, I just made some changes, and that's when I started realizing it was another big world. And then, in addition to that, tapping into my gifting, which was music, you know. So first thing I did was got outside the city, went to other markets, the Houston's, the California's, the New York's, and even overseas, and just fell in love with, you know, music and other cultures outside the city, and I just, like I said, got creative with it.
1: All right, so with you creating music that you create, and you coming from, you know, that troubled background and actually getting your life straight, like, what was it like winning that Billboard Top 40?
2: Man, look, it was like, you know, it was kind of unexplainable. It was kind of unexplainable because, like, you know, I wouldn't have never thought, not to mention, you know, my music would be kind of, you know, resonating in the surrounding markets, but somebody kind of telling me and pushing me toward, you know, this thing called Billboard and media-based charting, you know. So it was a major accomplishment for me. So it was kind of a fuel, ammunition, along with motivation to, you know, to do everything else that I'm doing behind it. So
1: all right, so listen, let's do this. So that the people, the audience, can actually hear the music, and then when we come back off this break, we can actually talk more about the style and some of your production ways, and, you know, let's get into all of that. But I want to get into the record because...
3: Right, because I have some questions.
0: We're throwing it back. We're throwing it back. The new Party 101.9, New York's number one for throwbacks.

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0: Yo, what up, what up? It's your boy Fred the Godson, aka Goldo Frederico. Shout out to my family, long time. DWI, what up? The Matrix, holla.
1: Yeah, this is DJ Paul, 36 Mafia. My dude, DWI, catch a violation. Just sitting on some scissors.

0: Yeah, if you're just tuning in, we are back. We got TN the Entertainment, and that was just Bad Girl. That joint, we couldn't figure out what we was gonna play at the beginning, but I'm happy that that was the selection. That was fire. I actually right. enjoyed it.
1: Appreciate that.
2: Well, so, TN, you know I gotta jump right in.
1: Okay,
0: that's what she does. Go ahead.
2: Who is the bad girl in this song? Is she based on someone real, or is just you just wrote about somebody?
1: Well, see, what happened was I was in Dominican Republic.
2: Oh, man.
1: And at the airport, I seen this beautiful bad girl.
0: They always at the airport, right? Coming and going.
1: But yeah, it was based off of experience, of course.
0: Do you write most of your music based off of your personal experience, or do you do a lot of, or do you
1: all
0: do
1: some of
0: just coming up with a fantasy idea? Because it's not just like rap where you gotta be super thorough, but it can also be something that you aspire to do, and then, you know, just so that your audience hears it. Like, what type of style of music do you create?
1: No, so everything that I write comes from experience. I get creative with the genre or maybe the style, but the content is all from experience. All from experience. So.
0: Yeah, that's dope. So I got my question is, when it comes to producing, performing, and promoting your music, which one do you enjoy doing the most and why? If you only could do one, like, which one would you choose and why?
1: It would have to be creating music, because I love a challenge, man. I love a challenge.
0: But you would take the produce piece.
1: Yep, creating music.
0: That's dope.
1: Yeah.
0: Cass, what you got?
2: So what was your first inspiration to say, let me tap into the creativity of writing music?
1: When I was young, I got a bunch of brothers and sisters. I had to babysit all the time. So, of course, I had to watch them, and I was forced to watch TV when I couldn't go outside. And I used to always see a lot of videos, you know, of artists, and, you know, from way back in the day. And I told myself, you know what I'm saying, I wondered what it took to, you know, create music and the sound and the creativity. And, you know, I just made that one of my hobbies, and the hobby turned into, you know, what I actually do. And like I said, go ahead, I'm sorry.
2: Was it challenging, or did it come natural to you?
1: It was. It came natural. The challenge was deciding what I wanted to keep it up, because I got involved in so much stuff, you know, in the streets and stuff. And, you know, sometimes the streets can occupy a lot of your time. And it could take you away from maybe a gifting or a craft that you have, or, you know, mm-hmm. passion that you have. So that was the challenge, you know, deciding whether I want to do it full time and go hard with it versus being in the streets, you know, doing what happens in the streets. You know what I'm talking about?
0: Do you feel like people's okay. influence... the streets influence of people is because it happens like right in the neighborhood? Do you feel like if it happened like in another place or a town over, a lot of people wouldn't even know what the streets was to get involved with it? Because I feel like it's like proximity is why a lot of people got caught up into it. Not so much that it was so cool, but it's like it's right here, it's happening right here, and nothing else is going on, so I'm gonna go ahead and do this over here. Do you feel like a lot of guys and girls get trapped up into being in the proximity of the life of crime?
1: I'm gonna try to answer it as best way I can. I just feel like, you know, with me and my peers and the people that I know, you know, we just got stuck with what we got stuck with. So, you know, that's all we knew. That's all we know. And the reality of it is, you know, we are a product of our environment. I do have a nonprofit, And with my nonprofit, I go straight back to North Memphis or High Park, and I grab a couple kids, not a lot, but a couple kids, and I get them out the city. You know, I take them on trips, you know, out of town to kind of, you know, give them something to see more than just the hood, because some of these kids, you know, they growing up, you know, being, you know, what's the word I'm looking for? Recruited and et cetera, et cetera. So when I realized it was another world out there and an opportunity out there, I feel like I needed to, you know, play it back. So they wouldn't have that excuse to try to say, you know, you know, well, this is all we know, this is all we got. Had somebody giving them
2: the another.
1: Yep. So.
0: Now this is dope.
2: Like, what's the name of your nonprofit organization?
1: It's crazy. It's called All My Children.
0: Wow. All turns.
1: AMC Inc. Yep. All My Children. Yep.
0: Cue the theme music. All right. So, I guess let's talk about your promo game, like online. You got any social media? You have your own website? Do you have any YouTube, Instagram, like anything that you like to promote where people can actually go see more of your music? Because obviously this is a radio show, and if you're watching this is on on YouTube. But for the other means that you have your creativity on, let them know where they can find all that stuff at.
1: Of course, y'all can hit me up on all DSPs, digital outlets. TN the Entertainer, one word. TN the Entertainer, one word. And on YouTube, y'all can also hit me up on my website, which is TNTheEntertainer.com, and get some good stuff. Like, I don't know if it's cool, but I got my own little. I'm a brand ambassador.
0: Oh yeah.
2: Okay.
1: Good drink. And then
0: moving the hooch, huh?
1: Popcorn. I got my own little popcorn.
2: Nice.
1: Yeah.
2: You're a multi-entrepreneur, huh?
1: And then it's more than just with the music with me. I like to have a good time. I like to, you know, have fun and, you know, laugh. So I got this nerdy persona where I'm actually starting to do skits and stuff, you know what I'm saying? So it's more than just the music with me.
2: So are you using Twitch, or what are you using?
1: I am not using Twitch yet, but I got to get into it. Right now I'm just using YouTube.
2: Yeah. Okay. You should probably put some clips on TikTok.
1: Okay. Yeah. I got a couple clips on TikTok, but not enough. Like I said, this is just, I'm just starting it, so I hadn't got, you know, I hadn't fully launched it, but that's one of the directions that I'm going. The trail ride stuff is just kind of saturating and taking over everything, taking attention on a lot of stuff, so that's one of my excuses for not doing it sooner.
2: Well, that's all right. Well, whatever your heart desires. So what I want you to tell the people what it is that you want them to know that they don't know about you.
1: That they don't know. It's a lot that they don't know.
0: Give them one of what do you, the most relevant thing that you think that people need to know about you that they don't know.
1: I would say that I'm more than just a rapper or an artist. Believe it or not, I'm a entrepreneur. I got a club here in Memphis, Tennessee. I got a restaurant in Dominican Republic, and I do a lot of charitable work. So I'm more than just a rapper or artist. So I entertain in several forms and fashions. A lot of people don't know that about me.
0: Yeah. Well, that was dope. Yeah. All right, so give us your the social media where they can find you, and we're gonna head out and get back into some more music. And we definitely appreciate you for coming on to the show. Okay. And hopefully when you touch down in the city again, you can definitely come see us.
1: Most definitely. Again, y'all can hit me up on our social media. TN the Entertainer. That's TN like Tennessee and DA just like Cedric the Entertainer. TN the Entertainer on all social media platforms.
2: All right, keep being a great entrepreneur. Continue to keep giving back to the community. That is definitely important. The kids need the guidance, especially those with parents that may have not been exposed to certain opportunities and probably don't know that there's other avenues for their children to go down, or fatherless where they don't have the guidance. So I appreciate you for doing that, and continue to be great.
1: Thank you. Looking forward to seeing some of your work as well, Miss Cassie.
2: Thank you. I appreciate it.
1: Hey, what up, it's your boy T. The Entertainer, you tune in to the DSN Daily Show right here on Party 101.9 iHeartRadio.

0: He ain't late down there. My baby a heavyweight.
1: Yeah. What it is, y'all. It's your boy, Neighborhood Nipsey Hussle. F***ing with DWI holding y'all down. The Matrix Radio Live. Slauson Ave. Hussle Music.
2: Alright, that was some new music that you just heard here first on Party 101.9 DSN Daily Show. Shout out to our guest that was in the building too. That was dope, kicking it with somebody from Tennessee, Memphis, Tennessee. And we got our superstar. Yeah, Tennessee, that's what my man used to call it. and Young Buck is from down there, so that's what he used to call it. So we got Casters is in the building. Casters, you always enjoy when we have artists, especially if they some type of R&B or line dance artists, because for some reason you get excited extra when they. Yeah.
3: I know, because I like to dance.
2: I've yet to see it yet, so I guess I gotta go somewhere where you at dancing and then see you actually dance.
3: You gotta come outside.
2: We gotta do some after hour spots. Well, that time is coming anyway, because we've been getting
3: involved. Well, I'm telling you, I frequent at Private Row. That's on Steinway in Queens.
2: Yes.
3: The vibe is dope.
2: Upstairs, they got the upstairs. I went there for a Jadakiss event.
3: It's level. They have like a balcony. The food is good. Music, the vibe is good.
2: Yeah.
3: You have to. Private Room is where it's at.
2: Got it. Okay, so let's talk about your experience in Fashion Week as it's coming to a close. How did you set it off? I think you went to two events, maybe three, maybe I'm missing one. So let us just give us a rundown on what you was up to.
3: So I've been working on some movie sets. One was Dexter's, I think that's like on Paramount. And then the other was the Adam Show. That's going to be on TV. It's a new, a new TV show. It's for court, like okay. A courtroom TV show, like Judge Judy. I did a commercial. I also was working on some video shoots with a stylist from Pele Pele. And then I've walked in Daniel Leather Fashion Show, which was cool. I helped SNC Productions with some of the organization of things. And then also I was one of the featured models. And you were in the building, and I think Maino was in the building, and Remy Ma was in the building, looking pretty in her green. You know she wore my favorite color. Oh my God. I was like,

0: when she pulled up, I seen her pull up and sit down with her daughter, and you was walking, like you walked out when she was there. And I was like, oh, look at that. I got a picture with like her looking right at you. You're walking by.
1: And I be so in character, I couldn't even like give her like a smile or a smirk because I be so in my character into my
0: Scarlett,
1: cast. This
0: Scarlett mode. Was performing and she gave her a pound and jumped. Scarlett nearly jumped off the stage to say what up to Remy. I mean, sometimes you.
1: I know.
0: This happens, you know?
1: Yeah, it happens. But it's all good. For me as a model, like I kind of like I really take that. I really take that role serious, so I was in character.
0: Right. Now that's cool. I mean, I guess models are supposed to look dangerous, so nobody talks to them or whatever. I don't know what that's all about.
1: I wasn't looking dangerous. I was looking fierce.
0: On another day when we have more time.
1: But that's pretty much it. No, I was
0: people be telling me when I don't smile and people smile. So I'm like, well, why don't models smile? Something about that's not attractive. If you were to smile on the stage, as pretty as you are, you gotta look.
1: No, you have to have a fierce face. Like you have to. But be it's cool in though.
0: It was cool seeing you in your element doing what you do. Terrell Blair was there. Tuesday was there. My guy from Black Ink was there. Caesar was there. What's her name?
1: So Rich was there. He performed.
0: BX Thunder, the young veteran, was there.
1: Yes, my girl right there.
0: Yeah, I was talking to her before I came.
1: Shout out to Shy, the manager, SNC Productions, Shakedown. They all did that thing. Red Cafe, yeah, all of them was involved.
0: It was dope. I foresee us, I mean, outside of us, when we get back into the penthouse, all of the things going forward, me and Terrell Blair were just talking about the heavy rotation every day, that's my word, concert we're going to start. I'm going to start doing at least once a month with him, where all of the artists that are there, well, you're going to be doing it with us too, because you're going to be doing some of these interviews. Right. But they're going to participate in the concert, and then we'll be there, you know, doing our media thing, just saying what up to them, and then they'll come up to the show at a discounted rate, you know, just to help them produce, perform, and promote segment. That's my initiative that I'm going with, you know, in and outside of the schools. I just think that everything that we do, we have to produce it, perform it, and promote it. And I just want this next generation to be very familiar with that. So the next event will be in October. I think it's October 2nd. So I'm going to get the location for all of that. And there will be a flyer out, and we will be pulling up in the building. Hopefully you're not booked and busy, and you can be there with me.
1: Well, you talk about me. You the one that's in the schools and helping the kids.
0: I've been
1: putting
0: sending
1: together
0: out
1: the podcast and with the kids.
0: I've been doing a lot, man. But it's getting to the point now where I have all of my ducks in a row. Now I need to like line them, like send them in different directions now, because I do a lot of different things, and I don't want to sell myself short of just saying, oh, I'm just going to be a radio producer and that's it. When I have all this knowledge that I can stand up in front of people and talk about my experiences and make money, or teach children and make money, and you know, all the things, and then even the things that don't make money, the charitable stuff that we're going to be doing as well. But I just know that, you know, we in the business of staying in business, so we got to get out here and
1: right.
0: I'm working, and my son is doing a lot of basketball moves right now, and other teams are starting to look at him, and his mother keeps having different dollar amounts that she keeps sending to me, and I'm just like, all right, so gotta make the donuts.
1: Right. Yeah, you have to make it make sense, but that's what we're here for. We're here for to express our purpose. And we're here to give back to the community and do our best. And I strive on living out my purpose, and hopefully I can continue to encourage everybody around me to do the same. And if I know sometimes I kind of overextend myself, but I just feel that I'm here to give those tools to everybody, and I will continue to keep doing that because that's my purpose.
0: Exactly. And it's long as you riding beside me, that's going to be our purpose, and we're going to keep these wheels rolling from Toronto to Florida. We're going to clear this whole East Coast one of these summers. We're going to do a road trip. We're going to get an RV. We're going to get an RV that has a kitchen in it, that has a bed in it, and we're going to be riding out. I'm telling you, I already had the vision. I almost did it before I got this new apartment in the Bronx. I almost was about to buy one of those. If I would have got the deal I wanted, I'd have been on the road. You'd have seen me pulling up to events like, yeah, I'm going to go outside and take a nap. And then I'll be upstairs. We're doing exclusive interviews right there in the RV, in the pop-up podcast mobile. But I got a lot of visions and a lot of things. Actually, we're going to talk about that, too, because if I can find some grant money to pay for that business-wise with your services, if I can find that and we can use that to go around the schools and do it as a not-for-profit, I would love to do that. As long as it covers my gas and my insurance, we lit.
1: Okay.
0: All right. So anyway, y'all get a glimpse to see how me and her talk off air, but we on air right now. But we're about to sign off anyway. So we appreciate everybody for tuning in today, and make sure y'all stay tuned, because every day the DSN Daily Show is on, and we on at 10 o'clock at night now. So right before you go to bed, you can hear us talk crazy and drop some jewels on you. Go to sleep with something positive on your mind, right?
1: Right. Make money.
0: And make money.
1: Make That's money, it. Make purpose.
0: That's it. All right, y'all. Till the next episode. Peace.

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1: Know what it is.
2: A law of math. Fire, locked and loaded. 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
1: Let's get it.
2: Yeah.

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Get hard to see that. 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
2: It's your boy Trey Williams here. I'm chilling on Next Up Radio, man. Holding it down. Ill Will, Thorough Entertainment. You already know. Riding with your man, DWI. Now, this the only time the cops can't pull you over, man, is if you riding with DWI, daddy.
3: I'm your boy, Tychon.
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0: Foxy Brown. It's a fashion moment with Ty Chong.
1: Yeah.
2: Oh my gosh. Welcome, welcome, welcome, welcome, guys. Welcome back to A Fashion Moment with Ty Chun. I'm your boy Ty Chun, and I'm doing something I haven't done in quite some time. I am on the show solo today. No co-host, no anything. Just me, you, and this mic. So I just, you know, I am so devastated these days because I'm finding myself to be in a space where I feel like I'm alone in my train of thought these days, because it doesn't seem like people have, like they used to say this saying called common sense is not that common. And I've been like talking to people about, you know, things that I'm doing because I'm rebranding everything. I'm doing everything over in light of everything that's going on in the world and repositioning myself to be able to move. Like when COVID happened, how I had to move my show from, you know, where I was at before to doing it from home. And it made me feel good because I had looked at The View and this person and that person. Everybody was having hiccups and everybody was having problems, and it made me realize that we were all on the same playing field and that we all had the same chances to kind of do our thing. And a lot of people told me, oh, during that COVID time, they was like, oh, you know, we listened to the governor and we listened to you, and it was really great or what have you. But nowadays, I feel like I'm talking like with bubblegum in my mouth or something, because people don't get context clues. Context clues are things like breadcrumbs that you put in a novel in order to not say the thing, but say the thing. And in a general conversation with people, context clues are gestures. Like if you brush under your nose, meaning like, you know, somebody's breath might stink or something like that. And selling, you know, and giving people context clues. And people aren't picking up what I'm putting down. And I'm trying not to be that blunt these days and be that, not even be that blunt or rude. I just don't have the time to explain to people what needs to be done and what they need to do in order to be a part of the world that they say that they're in. And I think that social media has gotten people fooled into believing that they're an expert in something that they're not. And it just is driving me crazy. And I want to just scream into the wind about, you know, the situations that I'm having with this rebranding and this new moving into this new element. So whereas now I, your boy Ty Chun, has started doing things on my own. Could you imagine that I started editing my own videos and learning how to do all of that kind of stuff? I've always been a writer, so that's not a problem. And editing pictures and learning how to use, you know, AI and all of the things. So, you know, it's just frustrating that, you know, the world seems to be getting dumber as, you know, we're getting more technology, the less people seem to know. But that's my little two cents.
1: Ty, I'm not going to have you sit here while I'm sitting here and talk to me like that. And talk about me on air like that. Like I'm not in a room with you. And I'm not going to sit here, take all this buffoonery, all this backlash. All of this, yeah, this is just the voice in the room on his show. I'm not gonna tolerate the buffoonery. I do have control of the mics.
2: But those of you ladies and gentlemen don't know, that's the legendary Swerve back in the building. My boy Swerve and I are back together again. We started out together and he is back with us.
1: Trying to slander me. Me sitting right here. At least he's doing it in front of my face, not behind my
2: exactly
1: back.
2: Right, you know. At least it ain't behind your back. Well, you know, so now he's gotten the context clues, so
1: I think you better clean it up.
2: I'm gonna clean it up.
1: They gonna think it's for real.
2: I'm gonna clean it up. I was actually talking about people that I'm working with outside of the studio, outside of the station. Swerve is my boy. He always comes through for me, and he always makes sure that my show is professionally done. So
1: see how I made you laugh? That was you came in here all mellow.
2: Exactly, you know. But yo, yo, Swerve, thank you for that one. I needed that laugh, man. But yo, people,
1: shout out to your moms.
2: Oh yeah, shout out to moms. Big Moms is in the building. she's in the studio hanging out with us as well. But you know, guys, learn to take context clues and pay attention to things that are around you, because you need to know when no is no and stop is stop and go is go without somebody having to actually say it to you. This is your boy Ty Chun, and that was my Ty rant for today. I'll see you in 5.321.
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0: Welcome back to the Fashion Moment with Tyshawn. 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Commercial, you guys can pick up my pieces. You can go to my website,

when it comes to the fashion industry nowadays, because of how things are either super, super high priced or they're super, super low priced, and then the quality suffers when you have fast fashion. I was looking at an article where I saw

what the style has created and what and the moments that it's created in fashion, you know, there wouldn't, you know, be, you know, a lot of this stuff if it wasn't for, first of all, New York, because we started the street style and we started all of that kind of stuff. And people like Dapper Dan, you know, gave birth to, you know, the Virgils of the world. And

0: Byron Laws right now. Where are all of these designers? They're not a part of this.
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0: They did a big museum piece at the Met, and it was just like some.

this fashion stuff. Like, I've worked with the greats. I've been backstage with Vera Wang. I remember the last year that I worked with Vera Wang backstage, with shout out to Audrey Smaltz and her team, Brown Crew.

recollection before he passed away. And just imagine, you know, losing a parent and still having to perform for people and put on a show in that way. And I just thought that that was magnanimous of her. And, you know, I remember being backstage with Pat McGrath being the only black beauty person backstage allowed, and Bernadette Thompson being the only black nail tech back there allowed, and, you know, very limited and access to us. So, you know, I made it my business to get into the business of booking more black models, booking black production teams alongside my production team, booking black PR companies like Beautiful Planning PR, and the list goes on and on, working with L'Oreal to make sure that Soft Shin

way that the world is moving, because it's a global thing. I'm noticing it in all the countries and all of the runways. It's getting back to where there's, you know, just one girl, where, you know, you had Naomi Campbell pit against Tyra Banks when she came in, and before her, Grace Jones was pit against Naomi, and, you know, and the list goes on, and I just am just sick of it. So I didn't go to any shows, guys. I went to very few. I went to

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And it was busy like that, the runway, and it was amazing and it was special. And that's what I want to see again, you know, that specialness, people taking care and taking time.

0: boy Tyjun. I'll be back with another fashion tip in 5, 3, 2, 1.
1: This is your boy Tyjun on a fashion moment with Tyjun. 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

but it was taught to do wrong. 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
2: Welcome, welcome, welcome back. Welcome back to A Fashion Moment with Tai-Chan. And, you know, guys, if you're just joining in, you know, I'm talking about fashion. This is a solo show for me. I haven't done a solo show in a minute. It's been a long time since I left you with a fashion beat to step to. So I'm just, you know, bringing up, you know, all of the different shows and stuff like that that was going on. And I just gave my little two cents about how I felt about the way that the industry was going and that we could do much better. And we need to demand more as the consumers, especially in the Black community, when we're spending upwards of $1.6 trillion to $16 trillion. The numbers fluctuate depending upon who is telling the story. And in the beauty industry and fashion industries alone, that's not even saying what we spend on, you know, cars and all that other kind of stuff. So if you demand more from the people who you are getting from, more you will get. So moving on to more you would get, when has it become so in style now? I remember the side boob, you know, for women, it was a fashion statement. So the dresses were cut a little bit more scantily on the sides and you saw the side boob. And then I even remember the under boob, something, you know, was able to do that or what have you. And then, you know, people went in, even, you know, President Barack Obama went in on young men for sagging their pants. And they pull your pants up was a whole, you know, mantra and a whole, you know, campaign and all of this kind of stuff or whatever. But now you see women with their butt out and they're calling it butt cleavage, where at the bottom they're wearing these skirts and shorts to where the bottom of the buttocks is hanging out. And I'm like, is that supposed to be sexy, appealing, or stylish? Like, what is that about? And where did that come from? And how is that possible that you find that to be, you know, whatever? Do you think that that's sexy, Swerve?
3: They might as well just be naked. That's my favorite color.
2: Naked?
3: Yeah. That's what I love. I tell all the females that, I tell them, get some. They be saying all these colors. I'd be like, that's not it. But naked is my favorite color. I mean, at this point, they might as well just go outside naked. You know?
2: Just go outside naked. Yeah. And it's like, it's the craziest thing because they have like different stories where they're talking, like on Shutterstock, they're talking about, like, you know, that it's the sexy female butts, royalty free images, and all of this kind of stuff, or whatever, and everything. And then they have other, in the Times, they talk about bottoms up, bum cleavage is back in high fashion. Like, when was it ever something? I've never remembered that ever being a thing. You know, it's like, what? Bottoms up? Bum cleavage is in high fashion? then you have, like, people like Pop Sugar saying the butt cutout trend is dominating Hollywood. And they talk about the celebrities that are a part of that or what have you that are making this movement. And, you know, and they're doing these whole expert studies about, you know, bum cleavage is a trend more than just flashing the flesh and trying to make it seem like if it's something to be proud of and something to celebrate. And in this climate where I get, you know, back in the days, you know, with I can't even think of this woman's name right now or whatever, but she was a feminist back in the 70s, you know, or whatever, you know, and they started to burn bras and stuff like that because they wanted, you know, to free themselves of the bondage or what have you and everything. But they wore shirts even though they didn't have a bra on. Now, this new movement, like, I just can't get and fathom and understand how in the world does that equate as high fashion for one, sexy for two, and decent for three. Would you let your daughter walk around like that?
3: If I had one, no. But to be honest with you, is not new for one. I would just say it was already that way, but they had, I guess it was, had no choice in Africa way before a lot of us was thought of.
2: Mm-hmm.
3: because they didn't, you know, slavery days or be even way before that. So, you know, I mean, but to be accepted in the climate of, in the state and climate of the way of the, today's world is, no. But I believe we're living in a mindless, brainless world, and you could sell anything to anyone.
2: True.
3: And make and just show a bunch of videos and pictures on like the TikToks and the this, and the young people eat it up, and then some of the old people want to still feel young, so they'll believe it and be like, yeah.
2: Old butt cleavage is just crazy.
3: Yeah, you know. You know, because and you saying stuff like that, so they gonna soon make the pot. I call them potholes. they gonna say, oh, the potholes on certain buttocks and cheeks are sexy. You know, they gonna watch what I say. You gonna laugh because when you come back to me, Leo, Swerve, you was right. I was just thinking out of thin air. You see how it became, and they're gonna make it a popular thing. So, like, even some people saying the rolls, what they call hamburger patties on the side of, you know, the layers and layers, they saying, yeah, sexy. And I'm like, come on, you know. And some of them with the, oh, you know what I don't like?
2: What?
3: No, sorry, excuse me in advance. The girls that come outside with the high shirts, or it might be cut, but their whole front belly looking like a booty sticking out, like pregnant. that is not sexy.
2: But you know what is sexy though? That is happening. That's another fashion trend: is pregnant women with their bellies out. And I remember
3: if you're pregnant, but
2: like back in the days, like
3: you like that
2: back in the days. Yeah, I love it.
3: No,
2: back in the days, I remember, you know, women, first of all, maternity clothes were horrible, and they just started to, you know, become up fashion and all that kind of stuff, whatever, and high fashion and stuff. But I remember Demi Moore, she was on the cover of a magazine, and she showed her pregnant stomach, and for the first time that it wasn't something to be shameful of. And I thought about that, you know, really deeply once that happened, and I was like, yes, that is something that should be celebrated, right? But, you know, that's different than,
3: Holly,
2: you know,
3: Berry do it too? Did Holly Berry do it too?
2: Yes, Holly Berry did it too, but Demi Moore was the first, so we have to, you know, give our shout out to Demi Moore. But yes, Holly Berry's did follow up with the pregnant belly. But nowadays, women are wearing dresses with the stomach out. They're wearing crop tops and tube tops and all of that kind of stuff with their stomach out. I one of my good friends, his fiance, they was at the shower and at the baby shower, and her stomach was out in the outfit that she had, and I see that. Now that's something different to me, Swerve, than, you know, your buttocks being hanging out. I just think that, you know, I mean, like, even with Daisy Duke shorts,
3: they gotta be a sexy belly. You know what I'm saying? Like this is what I'm saying. Like, gotta be a sexy belly. I'm sure a lot of guys won't mind about us being, but it gotta be a nice, nice. Because to be honest, okay, I just thought of something.
2: Okay,
3: to be honest, I know the streets is not the beach,
2: right?
3: But if you're on the beach, you is seeing a lot of cheeks,
2: right? But the point is this: if boys can't sag, why should women be able to do this? Which is more indecent?
3: Both.
2: And that's my point.
3: Yeah.
2: And that's my point behind it all, ladies and gentlemen.
3: Especially if you're it's just some days you go outside, you just don't want to see certain things.
2: Who wants to see that? I don't want to see
3: certain
2: that.
3: Things you just,
2: there's pictures in the air, of people at the airport like this. It's becoming too much.
3: And you know what? The more that this is being promoted and seen and in pictures and the internet going to go crazy, society will accept it, and it will be more and more and more. And that's why I say, is it us, because we're getting older, and from where we came from and the way society was at the time when we was young and doing what we, and I'm sure what we wore, our folks looked at us
2: Yeah, but I mean, like, it's a difference between looking at us, like Daisy Dukes and Poom Poom Shorts and all of that kind of stuff or what have you, and even the deep plunging neckline and all of those kinds of things had, you know, a certain kind of class and taste to it. There's no way to class up that. That's just what I feel. I don't know, guys. You let me know and you know, send me emails and send me and DM me and stuff like that, and then let me know what you think about this topic. I think that it's tacky, and I think that it takes us back into a time where, you know, people, well, not even back into a time because nobody did it before, taking us forward into a time where, you know, just being tacky and not caring about yourself, you know, is exactly what's next is the question. So we'll answer that when we come back with final thoughts. See you in 5.321. 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
1: Welcome back to A Fashion Moment with Ty Chun. I am your boy Ty Chun, and we are here with final thoughts. All in all, I just want to say that my career in fashion was not accidental. I started out in fashion as a very young age, probably 4 or 5 or 6 years old, and the first thing that I designed was a dress for one of my sister's dolls out of a pair of jean pockets. And then I started to make, sweaters and stuff like that from sleeves, from clothes and all that sort of stuff. So then it was to teddy bears, and it moved on to doing, helping make cheerleading outfits. And then we were doing little costumes for the community's plays and things that we were doing. And my mother, I learned how to sew from my mother. I learned how to sew by hand from my mother. I watched her sew on a machine. My mother was one of those people who didn't believe in making us be materialistic. So she taught us how to wear what, not only what was in style or in fashion, or like, you know, I'm getting ready to age myself, Jordache or Sasson jeans or Gloria Vanderbilt's or Lee's and Levi's or whatever. She would also make a deal with us. If you wanted those jeans, you had to wear this. And she would make us like a jean vest and jean pants and stitch on the back of it, my mommy made it or what have you. And it gave me my love and my start in fashion. And, you know, and I just remembered that, you know, I've always been a part of it, and it's always been

part of me. So when I speak to her, it's like when people speak, like Brown Sugar, for those of you who don't know the movie Brown Sugar with oh my goodness, Sanaa Lathan and Taye Diggs or what have you, and they talk about, and she always says, when did you fall in love with hip hop? And I had to think about when I fell in love with fashion, and I've been mesmerized with fashion my entire life. I used to, in the parlor, the women would separate from the men after we had a family gathering, and I'd be in the women's room, and I remember sitting underneath the chair, and I had a fascination with the feel of the stockings, the nylon. So I used to rub the nylon. Whoever was sitting in that chair got a feel up by a 5-year-old. It was innocent, but it was the texture and the way that it made me feel, and wanting to be able to manipulate that or what have you. So when I did this show today, in my critique of the fashion industry, it wasn't a bashing of fashion. It was a lash, like a tap on the hand, a tap on the wrist, giving them like, yo, you guys are moving away from exactly what it is that we used to be. And sometimes when we worry about being so futuristic, we lose what's authentic about ourselves and about our journeys and about our stories. And once we start to move away from that, we start to move away from being human and humanity. And I'm just one of those people who believe that you got to mix some of the old with the new. You know, back in the days in all of the tribes in Africa and in the Native American cultures, everybody had a seat at the table, from the infant to the old, to the elder, everybody, and they all contributed something. So as you're moving along in your day, just kind of think about that. And when I fell in love with fashion at a very young age, and I still love fashion, but I realized that it is from our style that creates and dictates what fashion is going to be. This is your boy Tai Chun, and this is a Fashion Moment with Tai Chun, and I will see

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Ever wonder which one is the best? It's iHeartRadio. 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
0: With switches. I had to go pull branches off the tree.
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0: Yo, this is Booger from Brooklyn, New York. I'm gonna give a shout out to DSN. Shout out to DSN in the building.
1: Presumiendo. I know my price. Yeah. Okay.

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The A&R Report, exclusively right here on Party 101.9. 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

0: Can you imagine that? 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Can you imagine that?
1: Word
0: this
1: up.
0: Is bringing that old feeling back. 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
1: All right.
0: Can you imagine that?
1: Yo.
0: This is bringing that old feeling back.
1: Yo.
0: Never mind
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This is Bobby Simmons, the original drummer from the hip-hop band Stetsasonic, and I'm at the Matrix Studios. This is a big studio. 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

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It's a lot of bad things that they wish and they wish and they wish and they wish and they wish on me. 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I only

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The New Party 101.9, New York's number one for throwbacks.

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0: 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Once again, Mondays will never be the same.
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I only

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Everything I do is righteous. 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I switch gears to the night shift. 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
1: I'm not afraid.
2: Yeah. It's been a ride. I guess I had to go to that place to get to this one. Now some of you might still be in that place. If you're trying to get out, just follow me. 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
2: 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Yo. Good morning. Turn it up and let's get this day started. We here, Ann Jones, with Ricky Marino and our guest co-host, Lady Life. She ain't here yet, but you know she walking in. Yet. She you know we gotta shout her out.
3: You said you
2: know
3: she walking in?
2: She walking up, you know.
3: Walking up where?
2: She walking up the street.
3: Okay.
2: You know, her heels, you know what I'm saying?
3: Okay. She should have had on flats this morning.
2: Tiptoeing in her heels.
3: In the morning, you gotta run to work.
2: Shout out to T.S. Madison for that line. Tiptoeing in her heels.
3: Yeah.
2: This is Ann Jones in the morning on Party 101.9. 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
3: Oh, we here now.
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3: So tell somebody to tell somebody.
2: 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We are home for your hot conversations, new music, and the culture that keeps you moving. We got laughs. As always, interviews, special guests, and the biggest vibes you can imagine. So wherever you are listening from, thank you for making us a part of your morning. Let's go!
3: Go!
2: All right, so that was our opening song, Happy Birthday. 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
2: And don't forget, y'all, check out the Matrix Studios Network. That's kind of like our network connection, and we on Odyssey. And listen, let's jump into these hot topics because it's hot in these streets, yo.
3: You bet not. Yeah, you better hit that. Yeah. Because if you do, you know I'm going to plead the fifth.
2: I'm definitely doing it. Oh, yes.
3: Ooh, it's early in the morning for this. Too early.
2: Absolutely. So, wait, before we jump into that, we want to do some rest in peace. Rest in peace to legendary R&B singer Freddie Jackson.
3: Wow. Man. Yeah.
2: You know what I'm saying? Rest in peace. You know what I'm saying? A staple in the music community. Some great hits.
3: What?
2: And, you know, like
3: you said, are my lady.
2: Yeah, that's the one.
3: Freddie was the man,
2: bro. Yeah, baby making music and everything. So, listen, you know, I always say we got 15 minutes on this earth, bro.
3: That's it. Don't take it lightly.
2: You think, you know, you 20 today, you wake up tomorrow, you're going to be 55, 60.
3: Facts.
2: Seriously. No, for real, yeah. That's how it feels. Yeah. You know what I mean?
3: I agree.
2: That's how it feels.
3: I agree.
2: So it's like 15 minutes, enjoy it. You know what I'm saying? Rest in peace to Reggie McFadden. Rest in peace to Reggie McFadden, comedian.
3: Yeah.
2: Also was on In Living Color.
3: Mm-hmm.
2: You know what I'm
3: mm-hmm.
2: saying? So definite
3: Shout
2: out to him. That was a shock. That was a surprise. You know what I'm saying?
3: For sure.
2: So, you know, you never know. You just never live know life, what to man. Expect. So moving on into our hot topics. Y'all gotta forgive me for laughing because listen, y'all, I send the hot topics out, you know, like a couple of days before the show, so we're prepared for the show, right?
3: You do.
2: Today, you know, there was just a lot going on, you know, between this week and planning for the show, so I didn't send the hot topics out like I was supposed to.
3: Right.
2: So I just sent them out.
3: I think you did it on purpose, though. This one, I really think you did it on purpose.
2: I didn't do it on purpose. But I didn't do it on purpose. I promise you I didn't.
3: Okay.
2: So, you know, I sent out the hot topic, so I'm getting all kinds of text messages and different things like that. So,
3: as you should.
2: Yeah, we're going to jump into it. Let's jump into it.
3: Let's go.
2: First on the docket, listen, there's been a lot of chatter and a lot of talk about EJ Johnson. So EJ Johnson has been making his way through the European Fashion Week. And, you know, he's just been, you know, he's been showing up in all these crazy looking outfits.
3: Yeah.
2: The yurt and the leather pants and high heels. Well, not high heels because he's already 7'5".
3: He can't do it. 18 size shoe. He's not walking in those. He's showing up
2: in kitten heels. Okay. And really, you know, it stems from the comment that he said a couple of years ago, when he said that when I dress up, I'm cuter than any girl.
3: That wasn't a couple years ago. That was a few months ago.
2: It was a few months ago you said that?
3: Yeah.
2: So how do you feel about that? Him being the cutest girl in the room?
3: Listen to me, right? I was going to plead a fifth on this, but I'm going to speak on it.
2: Speak on it.
3: Your life, right?
2: Mm-hmm.
3: But you could never in a million years.
2: A million?
3: A million.
2: A gazillion?
3: Quadrillion years come close to looking like a woman. You're not built like that. Like, you could do what you do, live your life, I grant that.
2: Right.
3: But you could never be her. And that's what happens with you know, EJ Johnson, that really in his mind believed that he's this beautiful.
2: No, he doesn't believe that. No,
3: Yes, he do. When you compare yourself to a woman,
2: Yeah, but comparing and actually believing is two different things.
3: But we're not in his head.
2: No,
3: but I'm only going about what he showed, what he's displayed.
2: Okay,
3: right now, listen to me. Hear me out. Now, you can do the makeup, do what you do. You know what I mean? But you're not prettier than a woman that I ever seen on this earth in my life.
2: I don't think in the entire galaxy. I'm sorry, y'all. I'm not. Yo, listen,
3: because
2: like
3: I don't want to say nothing real bad. Because you know, something bad, yeah, people want to bad. Hell, why you doing that? You hating? Why you worried about his life? You know, come on. I'm from society. I'm from the hood.
2: Right, we from New York. Yeah, we seen it Brooklyn, all. You know.
3: So people will say, oh, he should say that. Now he bashing. No, I'm not bashing. Once you put yourself out there,
2: right,
3: all doors are open.
2: Domain,
3: you can't say,
2: right,
3: don't say this. Don't say you shouldn't have said that.
2: Right, right.
3: That's all I'm saying. Right.
2: And then
3: that's
2: all
3: I'm saying.
2: He got heat from Rihanna. He had the audacity.
3: Yo,
2: you know, he's
3: bro.
2: Been taking jabs at Rihanna for a minute now.
3: Beyonce, Rihanna. Like, what's wrong with you, bro?
2: Well, he's the cutest girl in the room, so.
3: Man, Bigfoot, sit down. I'm sorry. Because I'm like this. Listen, now Magic Johnson is a legendary basketball player. You take that away from EJ. EJ be with a big dude.
2: Okay.
3: All right, let me leave that alone.
2: We're going to leave it alone.
3: All right, there you go.
2: So,
3: next.
2: Listeners, you know.
3: You wrong.
2: It was not a bashing session. It was. It's on the internet. It's on the internet. It's not a bashing session. I mean, you know, listen, y'all let me know if I'm wrong, guys. Y'all let me know if I'm wrong.
3: Nah, you're not wrong. But, you know, sometimes you say certain things that people want to come at you.
2: Yeah.
3: Yo, you shouldn't have said that. You shouldn't have did this and all that.
2: All right. Yeah. So what's next is not sure if you're familiar with the Zeus Network.
3: Yeah.
2: Right. So you know you're familiar with the shows Baddies and a lot of other shows.
3: Yeah.
2: Controversial shows that they have, which have been very successful because they have they're getting 2-3 million views.
3: We
2: per
3: need
2: episode.
3: To start a fight on this show. We might get a million.
2: We get a tomorrow. Let's start fighting.
3: Not like that. But like this, I don't really like Aaron Jones, but I work with him. But he really keep running. Yeah, we're gonna start something.
2: We're gonna do this fake. Let's do this. I told you we started this fake reality show. So
3: okay, cool.
2: Let's go with it.
3: Let's get it.
2: But at a Baddies event, somebody was unalived. There was a gun shootout and somebody was unalived
3: at the event,
2: at one of their events. Yeah.
3: Wow.
2: So hopefully, you know, we never want anybody to really to get hurt or anything like that at any of these events. So we just pray for the family, pray for the person that happened to.
3: Yeah.
2: You know, but Zeus has been a hot topic for a while now.
3: Wow.
2: What do you feel about the content, the shows that they
3: That's why I said we need to do one.
2: Yeah,
3: we need to do
2: gotta
3: one.
2: Work on that.
3: But you know, people like stuff like that. You know?
2: Yeah, but I mean,
3: I'm not. I don't.
2: Go.
3: It's a thing with some boys, my homies around my block, and they watch that. And they big fans.
2: Right.
3: So I have this thing every time we could be chilling or whatever, and let's say 8 o'clock, Baddies come on, everybody leave, and that really pisses me off. Like, yo, where you going? No, Baddies coming on. And they leave me standing there.
2: Wow.
3: Not one, not two, probably like 10 times, bro.
2: I wouldn't call her a friend. I have an acquaintance that's on that show. She's very popular on that show. She's from LA. She's very successful person in the industry.
3: Mm-hmm.
2: And I just wonder, like, is that really good for your brand?
3: No.
2: You know, when you're, okay.
3: I guess it's a check. You know what I mean? It's a check. But it'd be hard to break away from that if you're trying to go in any other direction. Like, this is the image you're going to leave people, pretty much. You know what I mean?
2: Yeah.
3: Like, if you're in the movie and you play a killer, right?
2: Yeah.
3: And all the, let's say you played a killer in 7 movies, and then here come a movie with a part of playing a pastor. They'd be like, bro, please.
2: Wow, that's from one extreme
3: to the next. Yeah, it's like, no, bro, that's not for you. You know what I mean?
2: Yeah, so, but then you get typecast, and you don't want to get.
3: Yeah. Okay. So you got to be careful.
0: Do you think people overall.
2: Producer Swerve.
0: Yes, Swerve speaking. Do you think people sell their soul for the bread?
3: Absolutely. Absolutely.
2: Of course they do.
3: Absolutely.
2: And hence, that's why you have some people that are successful later in life.
3: Mm-hmm.
2: Because you gotta you look at let me take that back. You look at some people that have had a lot of success later in life, and you wonder, wow, if they were 25, you know what possibly
3: what it would have been,
2: but they may not have been good. They may not have had the whether it's the level of success or got caught up in something at an early age. So, you know, God put them in a position.
3: But that, you know that thing? And I think that came along within the last 15, 20 years where I believe a lot of people been jumping ship. Like, you get it, for example, you get a person like Janet, she worked, you know what I mean?
2: Right.
3: 1987, When I Think of You, and you see her life and you see her accomplishment and you say, okay, yeah, she earned that.
2: Yeah.
3: Right? Then see a person that been doing it for 3 years to come out and they there.
2: Well, some people could would argue that and say, well, she comes from music royalty anyway.
3: Yeah, but no, she worked on her own.
2: She
3: remember,
2: did. She did.
3: She didn't grab Mike. She had the name.
2: She did.
3: She had the Jackson name. So she said, you know what? I'm going over here with Jimmy Jam and Terry Lewis. Like, you know what I mean?
2: Right.
3: So there's a list of people that you can see grew within 20 years with their success as far as their fame and, you know, singing, acting, or what have you, compared to now when you see people, you be like, yo, how he get there?
2: Right.
3: Like how did that happen?
2: That question of how did that happen does not last long, because you can do that how did it just happen and you think it was an overnight thing, and then the next
3: I understand that, but there's a lot of people, I don't want to say no names, because I could point like 3 or 4 names and say X, Y, and Z.
2: Right.
3: But yeah, that's true. Some people who's behind the scene like me, I've been doing this for forever.
2: Right.
3: You know, I'm okay. I'm not rich. Right?
2: Right,
3: I'm not rich, but I'm comfortable where I am in my life.
2: Right,
3: financially.
2: Right,
3: but I'm not. I don't have the millions.
2: Right,
3: and I'm good in what I do.
2: I'm good. See, listen, I know that's
3: good morning,
2: right.
3: Beautiful.
2: And Lady Life, thank you. We know you had some train trouble.
4: Yes,
2: but you're here.
4: I don't do the subway, but for you guys, I do. Okay, sorry. It's the fastest way during rush hour to get to Wall Street. I apologize.
2: That's all right.
4: You fashion queen, you know.
2: Yes, you got it. You got it. You got it. Okay, come on, Lion.
4: You're here.
3: So pretty. I miss you.
4: You miss me. I was like, wait a second. You better miss me.
3: You know I miss
4: all
3: you.
4: Day long, and I drive him nuts. So that's my job.
3: Yeah.
2: So put us up.
4: Good morning, everybody.
2: Yeah. Good morning.
4: Hi.
2: We're on the tail end of our hot topics, but you're here for the perfect one. I saved this one for you perfectly.
4: Okay,
2: so
3: you just talking about her. I saved the perfect one for her.
2: Yeah, I did. Always.
4: Wait.
2: You know,
4: he was like, I'm not going to guess, because he's, you know, just, we
3: nah,
4: talk
3: he wasn't
4: topics
3: talking about
4: all
3: you.
4: Day.
2: You know Diddy's getting an early release, right?
4: Yes, I do.
2: Okay. So, you know, your girl was on TMZ yesterday talking smack. Yesterday and or the day before talking smack.
4: I saw it. I ain't going to say no names.
2: We're not going to say no names.
3: But then why say that?
2: But because, you know, but no, just
3: it's
2: look.
3: It's a hot topic.
2: Yeah.
4: Because I feel like it's more of a respecting for women.
2: Yeah.
4: Because it's the catalyst to a lot of stuff.
2: Right.
4: And I'm sure there's many other women, and many other women were in that situation with other people.
2: Right.
4: Rather than just one person. So it's a big topic for everybody.
2: Wow. Yeah. Yeah.
3: That's
2: so
3: crazy.
4: I got to hold it down.
2: Well, she mentioned that she was bothered by the fact of Diddy's treatment. You know, he's getting all these privileges and things like this. And, you know, I did make a comment. I'm not going to hold you. I made a comment. I said, well, that's normal. And people have commissaries and, you know, people paying in.
4: Did any of you think he was going to be in, like, real jail? I didn't.
3: Of course not.
4: The part where they said he went into solitary, that upset me, because I really didn't know if that's real. We don't really know.
2: Right.
4: Mm-hmm. So there was a few issues he had. And that's the only part for me, you know, I come from that era when he was doing the club speed. He would do Friday nights and I would do Saturdays. So I was around them growing up. I saw them all the time. We all wanted to, you know, be big promoters back then. And he became, you know, big at the label. But you have to understand, there were hundreds of people around us at all times.
2: All times.
4: We don't really, really know what happened. And if you went to the parties, you went to the parties. But if you go away to jail when you've already lived in that lavish life, I'm sure that you have power in there. I'm sorry. I mean, let's just be honest.
2: It's not like he's broke.
3: Yeah, but they're not going to. Listen, you got a lot of celebrities that's locked up, that's living, especially in the feds, that's living like they home.
2: Please.
3: They got golf things in the back, pools and all. Come
2: and
3: on.
2: And I just don't like the fact, again, it always comes, and I saw a post by a blog, I forgot her name, you know, whatever. But it's just the fact, it seems like it's always our people that is always
4: That's the one thing I did say. I don't like that they, like, for that little bit of what they got him on, there's so many other big people. Right. Excuse my French, with white people that have done way worse. I feel like that wasn't cool. That's the one part like I didn't like about it.
2: And it's like, do y'all, are y'all obsessed
4: with him? I mean, there's so many other stars, and even the Prince, they did more stuff with Epstein than him. Like, I mean, that's what I'm saying. I don't really, I can't judge because I'm upset about it.
2: Yeah, it just bothers me when I see people just go ham, and then it's like, you know, it's like, okay, the man has a freaky side. Okay, we, unfortunately, Ciara got caught up in that situation.
4: Okay.
2: But listen, it takes two to tango. I'm sorry.
4: That's true. Yeah.
2: It takes two to tango, and it takes three to party.
4: Case right listen, now, it's sorry. Cornell, you know, you're going to see it. You're going to hear and see
3: it. It's because it's him. Right, because like you just said, everybody have that freaky side of them, right? They just didn't get caught. Exposed.
2: Pull your covers back and let's see what you're
4: doing. Guys, you know what I mean? Remember, so we're coming from an era in the last 8 years. It's cameras everywhere, cars, street corners everywhere.
3: Right. Yeah.
4: Back, you know, these other people prior to him being famous, they did everything and didn't get caught. Right. So it's just like, you know, when do we draw the line on what it is and who gets caught? I mean, we know the culture. Right. I mean, it really just goes down the line between entertainer, politician, musician.
3: As we
4: you
3: speak,
4: know, the bigger companies, it's not much of a ladder.
3: As we speak it right now, something is happening, so it doesn't matter. Right. Like, 100%. People just dogging it because it's him.
2: Right, exactly. 100%. That's it. All right, so that's it for Hot Topics, y'all.
4: That's because all we do is talk and type 9,000 things a day. Our brain's on fire. Last night, I'm like, my brain is on fire, sir.
2: Unbelievable.
3: I'm dead.
2: All right.
3: I'm on the line. Bye-bye.
4: No,
2: we're
4: going to
2: take a break. We're going to take a break after that. And when we come back, we have our guest here, Kay Bain from CCD.
3: Yes, sir.
2: Community Capacity Development. Stay with us.
4: Let's get it hot. 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
1: Listen, y'all, let me just stand corrected. I really meant to say Cassie. I did not mean to put, throw Ciara under the bus like that. But I don't know, she was on my mind for some reason.
2: We love her.
1: Yeah, she was on my mind. And you know
3: my favorite artist of all time.
1: Yeah, so you know, she just really... y'all gotta forgive me for that. Alright, it happens. So
2: okay,
3: you know. You have to have your coffee.
1: I know, but it's... No, I keep telling y'all, I need a tequila shot in the morning. Somebody better start bringing some tequila up in here.
2: We have to get you in the AA, bro.
1: Yeah, it's 5 o'clock somewhere.
3: Well, I'll tell you.
2: What is not 5 o'clock here? It ain't 5 o'clock here.
3: 5 o'clock, so.
1: I know.
3: Okay, let's go.
1: All right, let's jump into our interview. Mr. K. Bain is in the building with us. Welcome. The founder of... You know what? There we go. The founder of CCD, Community Capacity Development.
4: Yes, sir.
1: Wow, such an impactful organization. How are you this morning, first of all?
4: Today is the greatest day in the history of days. I love y'all energy. I came in the studio.
3: We're a mess. We are a mess, right?
4: Yeah, that's what's up. Appreciate you, man. Ciara was included in this. I'm just going to keep it going.
1: This is going to be the blooper of the year.
3: Okay, I'm never going to live with that. All the dances.
2: That was good.
3: We got you. We love you.
1: Oh my God. So, human rights, human development equals human justice.
4: Yes, sir.
1: Tell us about this organization you created.
4: So, I wish I could take credit for, you know, being the originator of some of these concepts, but there were some incredible mentors. Some of them are ancestors now that led a movement. Many of them behind the wall. They came from the Attica Rebellion. They were the Green Haven think tank. Leaders such as Eddie Ellis, Dr. Divine Pryor is still with us, but there were some brilliant research scholars that did the 7 neighborhood studies. Now, they did this work behind the wall. Okay. So I want you to imagine, you don't have the resources, you don't have technology. And what they understood and they brought forward was a methodology and a framework called human justice.
1: Okay.
4: That baton was handed to me, and I was asked by some of these leaders to expand, evolve it into community. And as a result of that equation that you just laid out, which is human rights plus human development, simple as it sounds, human rights means there's a level of consciousness and awareness that human beings need to have to understand their inalienable rights.
1: Right.
4: So that's the first part of the equation, fairly simple. Right. Human development is about resources and making sure that those people who have historically been marginalized, disinvested in, have full access to resources, access to opportunities, etc. What we know is when you put rights and development together, there's a greater potential of us landing on human justice. As opposed to a paradigm shift from criminal justice. When you start at criminal, we very rarely end up anywhere just.
2: Absolutely. That makes sense.
4: Yes, sir.
1: Interesting. Wow. There's a lot that goes into, you know, this whole, like you said, the equation. How and why tackle such a large undertaking?
4: You know what? I love the question. And it's boiling it down to what's at the root of issues and problems in society, right? It feels macro, it feels big when I'm talking about it, when we're discussing humanity.
2: Right.
4: But essentially, here's the basis of it. Unmet human needs have a very predictable outcome. Just like met human needs have a predictable outcome. So when we look at the interconnectedness of humanity, right? Yesterday, I was on a panel. I was talking to educators in Long Island about disproportionality and education policies and how they have adverse outcomes for Black boys and girls in school. We are suspended and expelled at higher rates everywhere, historically, for the last 40 years in schools, right?
2: Right.
4: That is connected directly to so many other gears of oppression, as Trisha Rose would say, in society.
1: Right.
4: You cannot look at the educational lack thereof and not talk about employment and not talk about food insecurity and not talk. So the fact that human justice appreciates that these issues are interconnected
3: 100%
4: and they not only interconnect but they compound and add on to each other, I think that is at the core of this human justice lens and approach.
2: Wow.
3: We need help from everybody.
4: Everybody has a part to play.
3: The only way to do it is a community base. I just built my community, you know, with the salon, and I learned it has nothing to do with anything. It just has to do with your heart. if you could just start reaching out and giving more, even anywhere you can, if everyone just did it a little more, that's what he was saying with the oppression. They wouldn't feel like that's what's happening because they don't see anyone else besides them going down. They need to have a community of people and more resources. So it takes everybody to get that together.
1: Community is important. And
2: absolutely.
1: We have different communities. You know, you have church communities. You know, some people have their fraternities and their sororities. You have your sports. So, yeah, community is definitely important.
2: Yeah, for sure. I see that you have two events coming up next week. Tell us a little about that.
4: Yes, man. So we do this annual Human Justice March. The theme of the march, it revolves around breaking those silos and bringing people together. Because as stated before, understanding that we all have a part to play. You know what be tripping me out, bro, when people talk about being self-made. And I used to subscribe to that.
2: Wow.
4: Like, you know, I did this myself. But when you look back, when you look, you know, with a real... Nobody moves. Yeah. This country specifically is about individualism a lot. And I get it. And I understand that. It's just not true. So, to your point, community exists in so many facets and forms. And it's about people understanding how our work does affect each other.
2: Right.
4: And looking for the things that we share in common, because it's so much more powerful than those things that divide us. So if you're human, you are invited to the Human Justice March, October 12th. We start at City Hall. We march for about 4 miles. Across the Brooklyn Bridge. And we end at the Barclays.
2: Oh, we're going.
3: Nice.
2: Oh, yeah.
4: Hop out.
2: We definitely going to pop out.
4: What's beautiful about this march, too, if I could, is it's youth-led. Right? The voices of young people will be centered at this march because they are the present and the future. So there's so many young, emerging, inspiring leaders that are going to grab the stage, grab the, you know, the talking, the lead it, just on all levels. We're looking for that co-leadership.
2: Hey, yo, it's crazy because me and Ant was talking about, I'm big on youth.
1: Yeah.
2: I'm big on the youth.
1: Yes.
2: And, you know, I look around and I see what's happening. Everybody see what's happening.
1: Yeah.
2: And I always say to myself, you know, I pray a lot. You know what I mean? I pray for the young people because we're at a point in society now where, they don't have the resources. The resources there, I don't know if they're being distracted from going to get the resource because you have a lot of organizations like yours, you know what I mean, that young people can reach out to and get the help that they need mentally.
4: Right.
2: Because it's a mental thing that's going on in our society.
3: 100%.
2: You know what I mean?
3: We talked about this a few weeks ago and we got emotional over it. There's something going on here that we
2: and
3: need
2: then
3: to
2: it's
3: talk
2: like,
3: about.
2: It's
3: upsetting.
2: You know, something is like going on with our young people. You know what I mean? I had a situation yesterday on the bus with a young person, but my approach made him respond different. If I'd have went like yeah, it would have turned out real ugly.
3: Right. Like,
2: you know what I mean? Yeah, and I have no problem with like, yo, bro, let me talk to you for a minute.
1: Yeah,
2: come here.
1: Yeah.
2: It's the approach that we take.
1: Yeah,
2: you know, so they feel more secure. Like they don't feel like they're being handled.
1: Yeah,
2: you know. Right. So I big up you with this organization. We're gonna definitely be there on this
1: march. Yeah,
2: we walking. I'm a buckle
3: yo,
2: up because I don't know the weather gonna be that day.
3: But I
2: appreciate you,
3: bro.
2: I love. Appreciate you.
3: You know, you should wear like a whole outfit, like a big hat. You're
2: doing a whole lot.
3: I
2: looked.
3: I see you too out there in the glistening sun.
1: You know, we got to do what we do.
3: You better do it.
1: I looked at your website, and your measured results are outstanding. What has been the response from the community been in real time?
4: Man, the community is the solution, and so all those metrics. You know, one thing that we're noted for, CCD, in addition to building a human justice network on co-leadership, is, to your point, on mediation, conflict resolution, and diplomacy. Whatever industry you're in, realize you're in the human relationship business.
1: Right.
4: So we do three things at CCD. We do training and technical assistance around things like conflict resolution and mediation. We do community engagement work, supporting whatever the community is doing that's positive. We want to play a hand. We want to be present. We want to support it. And last but not least is food distribution. And that last part of food distribution is because of those unmet human needs. It's very difficult to call yourself mediating a conflict between people who are hungry. Another thing, when you feed people and there's an opportunity to talk about mental health, to talk about what full nutrition is, to talk about, you know, it's an entry point into a conversation. A lot of our ambassadors, as we call them, start out volunteers, participating, and then they get that bug. They get that human justice bug, and they say, well, I want to really do the trainings and become an ambassador of human justice.
1: Right. Interesting.
3: That's wow. fantastic. Wow. So all of the young people out there should be listening to this, because everyone else is 79 and up in this world. So let's get on out there and support the human
2: you.
3: Race.
2: Thank you. I have a question for you, right?
3: Finally.
2: Do the organization that you're with, do they help people like coming home from prison and stuff like that?
4: Man, great question. So yeah, mm-hmm. because we talk about those gears of oppression, right? And the things that we in community go through. And we understand right now there's $262 billion spent incarcerating people in this country.
2: Absolutely.
4: Right now.
2: Absolutely.
4: There's $87 billion just to arrest people. Mm-hmm. There's 11.4 million people in and
2: do
4: out
2: your
4: of
2: math, bro. Do
4: there's
2: your math,
4: 2.3 million
2: do
4: people incarcerated
2: yes.
4: right now. So it is something that we have to focus on, and mm-hmm. it touches all those other areas. Are people mm-hmm. learning about educational opportunities in communities? Are mm-hmm. they learning about workforce development and professional development, or are we just cycling people into recidivism? Mm-hmm. So our most recent acquisition, my organization is now in Brownsville, Brooklyn, mm-hmm. in probably $75 million building that has 73 one, two, and three bedroom apartments. The majority are for women coming home from the carceral system and mm-hmm. their families.
2: Wow.
4: We designed a building, it's called the Rise Project. Check it out, it's on our mm-hmm. website, mm-hmm. where there are wraparound services, a commercial kitchen. We just built a boxing gym. Shout out to Shannon Briggs and the Tyson Foundation,
2: nice.
4: Right?
2: Yeah.
4: And one of the most historically disinvested in communities in New York City. Big up all Brooklyn, y'all know what
2: absolutely.
4: I'm talking about. We in the
3: yeah.
4: bill,
3: sure.
4: right? And
3: sure.
4: this is an open space where we provide a lot of information and access to opportunity. And this was an experiment that we've been working on, right? Only a year and a half in the building, but for 7 years we planned and designed it.
3: Wow.
2: Yes.
4: When the data comes back from our project that involves housing and food, this will be a model to be replicated not only by the city of New York, but by the country at large.
2: Mm. Wow.
3: That's
2: Ooh.
3: Where community, this is,
2: I love
3: once
2: it.
3: They see that there's one of them, that's how you go from state to state mm-hmm. to state. And, and it took that long to do that. So I applaud you. But
2: yeah.
3: if you just keep going, it's just the
2: yeah.
3: grace will keep coming.
4: Yes, yes,
3: it's coming.
1: Well, we here at Ann Jones in the Morning definitely want to continue to work with you. One of the projects that I am in the process of instituting is the Clubhouse, where at our office on 8th Avenue, we invite brands to come in. And
4: I heard about this. Yeah.
1: yeah so
4: mm-hmm. Am I getting the Clubhouse invitation?
1: Yeah.
4: That's what I'm about.
2: We ain't playing with you, bro.
1: Okay. We just have to pick a
2: you
1: date.
2: You family now.
1: Yeah. you know, after human, you know, any again, anything that involves community, human justice, saving our youth, getting our youth off that. Because I don't know what, mm-hmm. I just don't know what timeline we're on right now. But, you know, hopefully we can skew back to, you know, the normal timeline that we're used to living in.
2: You know that saying, one by one at a time? That's what we got to do.
1: That's what we got to do.
2: You know what I mean?
1: Yeah.
2: It's got to be one at a time. Because we ain't going to be able to grasp 1,000
1: right.
2: like this.
1: Right.
2: But maybe. But let's deal with one at a time.
4: Now,
2: you know what I mean?
4: That's each one teach us a great approach. I'll say this. I believe that identity is more powerful than narcotics at times
2: mm-hmm.
4: in our society and culturally, right? So when people cannot see themselves outside of certain boxes, it doesn't matter what resource opportunity you place. So when Al was talking about mental health, I
2: mm-hmm.
4: think we were going the right direction
2: mm-hmm.
4: because there's an identity, and we're in the information era right now. People have access, young people, to more information
1: see,
4: than
1: I
4: we
1: was gonna go to break. I was gonna
3: that's
1: go to break,
3: saying,
1: but you know what?
3: That's what I'm trying to say.
1: We can push those other two
3: in 1 second.
1: We can push our other two segments back for a couple of minutes. I was gonna take a break, but that's interesting. That a good point that you say that, because when we grew up, and you know, whether any of us at this desk are between the ages of 40 and 59 or 60, whatever, it's not the point. But when we grew up, we were given information according to how we could handle it.
2: Mm-hmm.
1: You know, like I can't tell my 2-year-old nephew, I don't know what's wrong with you. You're not acting right. You don't know what you're doing. Stop acting like. He's looking at me like, Uncle, I don't
3: abuse,
1: know what you,
3: trauma dumping.
1: I don't know what you're talking about. Okay, I'm just gonna go over here and cry.
3: Yeah.
1: You know what
3: mm-hmm.
1: I'm saying? So he can't process that information. But now our youth is getting hit with so much adult mm-hmm. information.
2: Yeah.
1: They cannot process it at the level of, let's say, a 40-year-old. So
2: right.
1: their first thing, what is their first reaction? To reject,
2: of
1: to
2: course.
1: Fight.
3: correct.
1: To curse.
3: I don't know. I don't know.
1: I don't know because they don't have the mental capacity. And that's not saying that's a mental illness, but they don't have the mental capacity to handle that.
4: Well, who does, right? So from the youngest, you said 2-year-old to us, mm-hmm. there's just an oversaturation of, and people used to say knowledge is power, or information or knowledge is power. Mm-hmm. And I would edit that to say the application of knowledge mm-hmm. is actually where the power is, because you got all this information
1: mm-hmm. right.
4: and none of it is being operationalized in a way that betters your life or those around you. So
1: mm-hmm.
4: it's almost with AI, right? We're mm-hmm. a human justice organization. So mm-hmm. we focus and center on human beings and their needs.
1: Right.
4: But we also have to look at what technology is doing. It's creating more of a level playing field of mediocrity.
3: Mm-hmm.
4: So
3: yes.
4: So the standard for,
3: I call it boringness.
4: You know what I'm saying? It's right there. What is gonna yeah. what is gonna yeah. push through that?
3: Yeah.
4: It's human beings' creativity. Mm-hmm. It's our ability to synthesize information.
1: Right.
4: So we're going to see a whole higher standard
1: yeah.
4: in general,
1: yep.
4: right, in society, but there's going to be that human element
1: mm-hmm.
4: of creativity, of compassion, of empathy that is going to separate and distinguish. Because anyone right now could say, I got a nonprofit, or I have a yep. for-profit, or a business, yeah. whatever it is.
1: Right. Yeah.
4: What distinguishes you in the field is what we're talking about. The ability to have a human connection, like bro on the bus.
1: Right. Mm-hmm.
4: He's in high demand because he mm-hmm. has the human touch.
1: Mm-hmm.
4: Right. And AI cannot fake that.
2: That's right.
4: Right. So
2: that's
4: it right. really boils down to how we show up. I just want to acknowledge some of the co-leaders.
2: Let's go.
4: Because they're here. You know, you mm-hmm. got Uncle C from Switching Lifestyles. That's Fort Greene, downtown Brooklyn.
2: Right.
4: This brother works with 160 plus gang members, street formation leaders to stop violence, and you don't hear about it.
1: Right.
4: Right. TMK, Brother Thomas in East New York and Cypress. Y'all know about East New
1: mm-hmm.
4: York? Of
1: yeah,
4: course. That's a brother out there doing the work. And this is our human justice network. You got my brother Ant in Coney Island.
1: Mm-hmm.
4: I'm naming spots around Brooklyn because right. these are the groups that work in some of the most challenging and
2: dangerous,
4: difficult
2: yeah, yeah. neighborhoods.
4: And they
2: yeah.
4: do it day in, day out, yeah. sometimes with a paycheck, sometimes without a paycheck.
2: Right.
4: You got True to Life, Iron Mike in Staten Island.
1: Mm-hmm.
4: I don't know if y'all think Staten Island is sweet. You better check. You better
1: right.
4: ask somebody.
1: Ask somebody.
4: But these are heroes. These are legends in human justice
1: wow. right.
4: that do this work. And I'm excited about you all coming and meeting
3: yeah.
4: some of them. Chi,
1: mm-hmm.
4: Hope
3: sure.
4: Hustlers right. in Atlanta.
1: Nice.
4: Right. Last year, we did our human justice march because the city of Atlanta called and said, we love this. We love what New York City has been doing for 5-6 years. Can we bring it? We said, hell yeah.
1: Mm-hmm.
4: We on our way.
1: Right.
4: So it was the Hope Hustler team and Chi and Dungy and those people out there. Now Atlanta's saying, we love the concept. Can we do a festival? We're a cultural city. So we're looking for New York City, our friends in all the cities that we work in. How do you take this model? How do you take this initiative that
1: mm-hmm.
4: is so inclusive and, like Elle said, requires everybody to think about
1: right.
4: your role?
1: Yep.
4: I can't. Right. Everybody can't get on a bus and tell a little homie, yo, look,
1: mm-hmm.
4: let me holler at you.
1: Right.
4: They don't
1: yeah.
4: have the demeanor.
1: Right.
4: They don't have that Brooklyn-ness
1: right.
4: to do it.
1: Right.
4: So don't do that.
1: Right.
4: But
1: right.
4: what is it? The question is for this march and the conference that happens the next day at LIU, right?
1: Mm-hmm.
4: So there's a system change conference the next day. We've had Cardi B come out, Fat Joe. We had Busta. We had NDO Champ.
1: Mm-hmm.
4: A lot of people from the community
2: That's
4: who
2: right.
4: remember what it's really about show up for us.
1: Right.
4: Right.
1: Mm.
4: So you might see celebrity XYZ. You'll probably see public advocate Jermoni D. Williams.
1: Mm-hmm.
4: The mayor has
3: he's
4: endorsed and backed
3: him.
4: What
3: he's
4: we
3: lovely.
4: Do.
3: He's
4: yeah. So there's a lot of great energy. And it's not about your position, your title. It's about humanity.
3: Yeah, it's literally
4: it's about
3: straight
4: humanity
3: humanness.
4: On this day.
1: Yeah. Yeah.
2: Wow,
3: that's
2: so
3: that's
2: cool.
3: it.
1: Wow, this
3: that
1: is
3: was
1: awesome,
3: beautiful.
1: Man. Okay, thank you so much.
3: I think I feel like going into song right now with Anthony in the background. Undone. We're coming. We're all going to be there. It's going to be beautiful.
1: What's in the air?
3: I'll do it today. I'll do it today. Put your face on that. You've been no. Okay, get your face on. It's all sideways over there. Let's
1: yeah,
3: go.
1: I know.
3: What a wonderful show.
1: I noticed
3: show.
1: You just had.
3: Yeah, put it on you guys now.
2: We got to take. We take a break. No. Go ahead, bro.
1: Oh my God.
3: I was like this.
2: Wait till we take a break and come back.
1: Okay, Kay. Thank you so much for taking time out.
3: Thank you so much. It's fabulous.
1: It's about community capacity development, and we definitely are going to support the march. And tell us. Oh, tell everybody your website, your
3: yes.
1: Instagram.
3: Where can everybody find
4: Man,
3: you?
4: Go to www.ccdworldwide.org. Look at whatever you can find to bring to the table. This is about us creating our own table. We have to break these silos. Last thing I want to say about human justice as a framework It is inclusive. You are invited. You belong.
1: Yeah.
4: And because I've been raised and trained and socialized with certain biases, because I am a human being and limited, I know that human justice requires me to see your humanity and work towards understanding.
1: Right.
4: And I think that's the most beautiful thing we could do as human beings, is have empathy.
2: Yes, sir.
4: Right? And respect our differences.
2: Yeah. Absolutely.
3: 100%.
1: Leave them alone. Yeah. Everybody 100%. Always got something to say. So, sit down and shut up.
3: That's right.
2: Let them know again when is the event next in the next week. So.
4: Thank you. October 12th, Indigenous People Survival Day. Intentionally, we take that day.
3: Beautiful.
4: And we break those barriers. We march City Hall, 11 a.m. Reach out to the team at CCD Worldwide. Get some specifics, some more information. And then the following day, shout out to LIU, Long Island University, Roc Nation, Dalia Fahmy for allowing us to host our System Change Conference.
3: Nice. The help.
4: Where you have panels on arts and technology. You're going to hear from lawyers, attorneys, judges on family law. We're going to talk about what's going on in the community. Nice. So we want to see you at both.
1: That's awesome.
2: Okay, let's get it.
1: Let's get it. Thank you
3: we
1: so
3: got
1: much.
3: That was beautiful.
1: Hey, Dane.
4: And Jones.
3: There you go. Thank you.
1: All right, we'll be right back. We're going to take a break. This is Ann Jones in the Morning with
2: Ricky Barino.
3: And Lady

0: 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New York's number one for throwbacks.
1: What just happened here? Like the curtain
2: fell. Listen, it happened. We was
1: everything just looked like we all came back like this with our hair.
2: Yo, I hope if you're watching us live, listen, listen.
1: I kind of like that you said we're a mess. Sometimes we're a mess. Listen, yeah. It's New York. It's a mess everywhere. It's crazy here.
3: Swerve, why you didn't say nothing? I ain't hear
1: Swerve just likes to be in the silence of the lands.
2: Right.
1: I get it. So, in the peace and quiet.
2: Ricky, I know you had some things. Oh, welcome back, guys. This is Angels in the Morning Party 101.9 on our radio with Ricky Burino and Lady Life. And we just had an amazing guest, K Bain.
3: Oh, yeah.
2: Make sure you check them out. And
1: fantastic.
2: And let's get to that.
3: Oh, yeah.
2: Let's get into, the march and everything. So, why you mad? What's up? I know you had a situation.
3: Man, listen to me, bro.
2: Here we go. Already.
3: And I need the New York Transits to hear this. I will never, when I say never, ever, never, ever, ever,
2: MTA,
3: ever,
2: you
3: never
2: in trouble.
3: Ride the bus again. Oh, man. Listen to me. New York is rude. Everybody know that. Everybody, not everybody, but a lot of people in New York is just mad. Rude for nothing. On the bus,
1: it took a ride that
3: takes me 30 minutes, took me an hour and a half to get to.
2: Word.
3: Yes. Now, I drive. But I was blocked yesterday, so I had to jump on the train. On the bus to get where I had to go.
2: Oh my God!
3: When I say they have this thing on the bus, if you're too close to the back door, it says move from the back door, move from the back door, move from the back door, and the bus driver refused to move the bus into the person.
2: The bus won't move if the back
3: door's
2: not open.
3: He's not. That's what I'm saying. He's not moving the bus because you're at the back door. You're too close because the bus is crowded.
2: Remember the old buses, the 400s that had the back doors that used to open by?
3: Yeah, they don't have that now. No, you see what they got.
1: You
3: got
1: to do what I do.
2: But if the doors didn't close all the way, the bus, even if he tried, the bus wouldn't move.
3: Okay, but let me just tell you, finish that why I'm mad because you're making me mad right now. So the thing is that the bus is crowded. The bus driver is aggravated because every time he stopped to let somebody off, 8 people try to get on the bus. There's no more room. We're at the capacity of the bus, right? So now he stops to put a person with the wheelchair on, which you got to let the person with the wheelchair on.
2: Right.
3: So now he's making it even more sausage packed because everybody moving to the back.
2: It's a sausage party.
3: Yeah. And the dude would not move from the door. So that little voice come on. Move from the back door. Move from the back door. So everybody's getting mad now. Move from the back door. But there's no way for the person to go. So me, being who I am, I became
1: the voice,
3: the usher of the bus from the MTA yesterday.
2: Go.
3: So now I'm orchestrating what's going on. Excuse me, sir, you need to move from over there. All right, ma'am, would you come this way? I'm dead serious.
2: Wow.
3: I had to do that yesterday. My pressure
1: someone
3: was this
1: has to
3: high.
1: Take someone
3: my pressure, if I'd have went to the hospital, they would have kept me. My pressure had to be about 1,000.
1: Someone has to step in.
3: Yeah,
1: and I think the tallest guy in the room with that handsome smile has to go, ladies and gentlemen, we are now going
3: to
1: approach this the human way.
3: Right.
1: Okay? Just so you know, in China, they have pushers, right? You know what that
3: is? No, I wasn't a pusher.
1: They push you into the train.
3: Oh, yeah.
1: You don't want that here.
3: Yeah, but
1: imagine in New York,
3: we don't have that.
1: Someone touching Anthony, but he's like, or you, someone taking something and pushing your back and throwing. Can you imagine what would happen in the train?
3: What aggravated me on that bus, because he kept saying, move from the back door. Move from the
1: back door. Because they're not allowed. The bus driver's not allowed.
3: Move from the back door.
2: We're going to make that a meme on the show.
3: No, but listen, you're missing my point.
2: No,
3: this is what had me pissed off.
1: He can't take it.
3: Not only that it was crowded, that voice, move from the back door.
1: Move from the back door.
3: And the person is not moving from the back door. So I will never, ever, ever, ever, never take the bus again.
1: Okay.
3: I will.
2: That's a lot.
3: The train, I could deal with the train.
2: Yeah, we could rock with the subway.
3: But that bus, because you know they got the long buses now.
2: Right.
3: Right?
2: Wait.
1: I got it. You know what? You should stand right in front of the back door, put your arms across, and no one could go down the
2: bus. Wait a minute. Let me tell you what happened on the train. I was on the 5 train this morning coming, right? So when I got on the train at Grand Central, I was looking on, there was a space on the seat, and there was some red stuff on it, which from a distance could have been mistaken for blood, but it looked like ketchup, right? So I said, "Oh, there's enough room for me.
3: Maybe
2: I'm skinny.
3: Blood or ketchup?
2: So, ketchup. It looked like ketchup. So I sat down. I'm like, okay, you know, whatever, chilling. So at 14th Street, this big guy comes on, and he saw the spot, and he proceeded to come over. I'm looking at him like, where you think you're going to sit? And he proceeded to, he sat down.
3: As he should.
2: And he,
4: get so it where you
2: thing,
4: fit
2: the
4: in.
2: The next thing, wait, he sat down. And I said, all right. And then he looked at me. I was like, you good. So I'm sitting there. We sitting there like the number 10. So funny. And I
3: but
2: said,
3: was you mad because he sat there?
2: No, I wasn't mad.
3: Oh, because I was about to say, you're size one.
2: No, I
3: wasn't
2: mad.
3: Zero.
2: It was, no, it was funny to me, actually. It was quite funny. I kind of chuckled to myself. Like, he is not going to sit his big behind in
4: no,
2: between.
4: No. Everybody will sit
2: and
4: there and they will make you known. And I have ridden the train just like today, but it was all right. But I rode forever the train. Like, and my stories are insane. But people, they will try to get in one leg, even do the cross like this, just to get in there and sit on you and then sleep on you. You're like, all right, bro. It is what it is. That's New York. Don't bring the pushes.
3: But listen, that's why I was mad this week, y'all.
2: All right, I understand.
3: I would never take the MTA bus.
2: MTA, get it together.
3: Period.
2: Lady Life.
4: Okay.
2: What's going on in the entertainment world? It's a lot of stuff we got to ask.
5: Wait, before you move on.
4: Quick break.
5: Because I just, before I came upstairs and I had a Rick, I thought of you and the why you mad moment.
3: Okay,
5: and it's been all long. It's light, but I don't know if y'all agree or disagree. But I hate when I walk, it's like I walk like I drive
4: fast.
5: So yeah,
4: me too. They
5: No. What I mean is when I'm walking. So if this was a straight line and I'm walking right. So let's say a person is right here, but it seems like they always drift.
2: Always,
5: you know what I'm saying? And I'm like, yo, you know. And then if you try to go that way, then they drift that. Like, yo, what the? You know what I mean? I'm like,
4: and if you say excuse me, they're like, what?
5: So most of the time, I put in a New York way. I get the strong, stiff shoulder.
3: Oh yeah.
5: If I'm walking and then they kind of drift and then they get bumped, and I'm like, yo, I don't say nothing. I keep it moving.
4: That's how you gotta walk through.
2: Bag,
3: that's the New York way.
2: They drift right into this bag, and I'm like,
4: you gotta walk right through. And it was been a minute, but today,
3: why you mad? We just told you.
4: Yes. Why you mad? Yes.
3: We just told you.
5: Yes. Walk.
2: Right. Nope. Well, you know.
4: I walk mad fast. Everyone's like, where you going? I said, I'm busy. This is like I drive. That's why I said, you just got to keep it moving.
2: Got to keep it moving.
4: Ain't got no time for these streets, honey.
2: Mm-hmm. So what we got this week? I know Comic-Con is this weekend. I'm going.
4: Yes, Comic-Con tomorrow. Sold out. I checked. So for anybody out there, Friday, there are tickets. They're about $104. Mm-hmm. And then after 3 p.m., they probably go down to like $55. It all depends. There is a lot of stuff going on there this year. So I think people, the way I looked at it, if you're really into it, you know, I would even still get the pass because it still will be cheaper to go all the days out of there. But we have a lot of celebrities there. Nicolas Cage is doing, you know, Spider-Noir, Idina Menzel, you know, from Wicked, Frozen, Enchanted, Rosario Dawson, our favorite from back in the day. She's going to be talking about Disney and Josie and the Pussycats. Hayden Christensen is going to be talking about Star Wars. I would say get there. What day are you going?
2: I'm going Saturday.
4: You're
2: going
4: to do Saturday. There are still tickets left. I was very there. Nicolas Cage is doing, you know, Spider-Noir, Idina Menzel, you know, from Wicked, Frozen, Enchanted, Rosario Dawson, our favorite from back in the day. She's going to be talking about Disney and Josie and the Pussycats. Hayden Christensen is going to be talking about Star Wars.

0: see everything walking down the blocks of the city only streets right York. 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
1: Check out Comic-Con.
0: That's right.
1: That's our time for today. 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
2: Ricky Barino
1: and
0: Lady Life.
1: And oh, real quick before we go, we have the fourth anniversary of the Why You Mad Your Comedy Show, November 20th.
0: Yes.
1: We're going to be giving away tickets.
0: Wow, it's a fourth already.
1: Tune in. We got Ricky Barino. We got Anthony Jones. We got Mezzy D. We got Sophie Negron. We got a whole
2: it's gonna be
1: great
2: crazy.
1: Lineup of New York comedians.
2: And stay tuned for the stay link so you can buy link. The tickets.
1: Yeah. Right.
2: You don't want to miss this. It's going to be tuned. Crazy.
1: Crazy. Every day we are here, Monday through Friday.
2: Let's
1: Party
2: go.
1: 101.9. Aunt Jones in the morning. We out.
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0: It's a fashion moment with Ty Chong.
1: Yeah.
2: Oh my God. Welcome, welcome, welcome, welcome, guys. Welcome back to a fashion moment with Ty Chong. I'm your boy Ty Chong, and I'm doing something I haven't done in quite some time. I am on the show solo today. No co-host, no anything. Just me, you, and this mic. So I just, you know, I am so devastated these days because I'm finding myself to be in a space where I feel like I'm alone in my train of thought these days, because it doesn't seem like people have, like they used to say this saying called common sense is not that common. And I've been like talking to people about, you know, things that I'm doing because I'm rebranding everything. I'm doing everything over in light of everything that's going on in the world and repositioning myself to be able to move. Like when COVID happened, how I had to move my show from, you know, where I was at before to doing it from home. And it made me feel good because I had looked at The View and this person and that person. Everybody was having hiccups and everybody was having problems, and it made me realize that we were all on the same playing field and that we all had the same chances to kind of do our thing. And a lot of people told me, oh, during that COVID time, they was like, oh, you know, we listened to the governor and we listened to you, and it was really great or what have you. But nowadays, I feel like I'm talking like with bubblegum in my mouth or something, because people don't get context clues. Context clues are things like breadcrumbs that you put in a novel in order to not say the thing, but say the thing. And in a general conversation with people, context clues are gestures. Like if you brush under your nose, meaning like, you know, somebody's breath might stink or something like that. And selling, you know, and giving people context clues. And people aren't picking up what I'm putting down. And I'm trying not to be that blunt these days and be that, not even be that blunt or rude. I just don't have the time to explain to people what needs to be done and what they need to do in order to be a part of the world that they say that they're in. And I think that social media has gotten people fooled into believing that they're an expert in something that they're not. And it just is driving me crazy. And I want to just scream into the wind about, you know, the situations that I'm having with this rebranding and this new moving into this new element. So whereas now I, your boy Ty Chong, has started doing things on my own. Could you imagine that I started editing my own videos and learning how to do all of that kind of stuff? I've always been a writer, so that's not a problem. And editing pictures and learning how to use, you know, AI and all of the things. So, you know, it's just frustrating that, you know, the world seems to be getting dumber as, you know, we're getting more technology, the less people seem to know. But that's my little two cents.
1: Ty, I'm not going to have you sit here while I'm sitting here and talk to me like that. And talk about me on air like that. Like I'm not in a room with you. And I'm not going to sit here, take all this buffoonery, all this backlash. All of this, yeah, this is just the voice in the room on his show. I'm not gonna tolerate the buffoonery. I do have control of the mics.
2: But those of you ladies and gentlemen don't know, that's the legendary Swerve back in the building. My boy Swerve and I are back together again. We started out together and he is back with us.
1: Trying to slander me. Me sitting right here. At least he's doing it in front of my face, not behind my back.
2: Exactly right, you know. At least it ain't behind your back. Well, you know, so now he's gotten the context clues, so...
1: I think you better clean it up. Yeah, clean it up.
2: I'm gonna clean it up.
1: They gonna think it's for real.
2: I'm gonna clean it up. I was actually talking about people that I'm working with outside of the studio, outside of the station. Swerve is my boy. He always comes through for me, and he always makes sure that my show is professionally done. So
1: see how I made you laugh? That was you came in here all mellow.
2: Exactly. You know. But yo, Yo, Swerve, thank you for that one. I needed that laugh, man. But yo, people,
1: shout out to your moms.
2: Oh yeah, shout out to moms. Big moms is in the building. she's in the studio hanging out with us as well. But you know, guys, learn to take context clues and pay attention to things that are around you, because you need to know when no is no and stop is stop and go is go without somebody having to actually say it to you. This is your boy Ty Chun, and that was my Ty rant for today. I'll see you in 5.321.
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0: 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Commercial, guys, can pick up my pieces and go to my website.

when it comes to the fashion industry nowadays, because of how things are either super, super high priced, or they're super, super low priced, and then the quality suffers when you have fast fashion. I was looking at an article where I saw

of the clothes on the shores of Ghana. It's just clothes upon clothes and whatnot. And I just was like, how can anybody take stuff from their country and dump it into another country? So, you know, there's a few things why I'm like kind of mad at fashion. So I started moving more into individual style and what the style has created and the moments that it's created in fashion. You know, there wouldn't, you know, be, you know, a lot of this stuff if it wasn't for, first of all, New York, because we started the street style and we started all of that.

0: Byron Laws right now. Where are all of these designers? They're not a part of this.
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0: They did a big museum piece at the Met, and it was just like some.

this fashion stuff. Like, I've worked with the greats. I've been backstage with Vera Wang. I remember the last year that I worked with Vera Wang backstage, with shout out to Audrey Smaltz and her team around crew.

collection before he passed away. And just imagine, you know, losing a parent and still having to perform for people and put on a show in that way. And I just thought that that was magnanimous of her. And, you know, I remember being backstage with Pat McGrath, being the only black beauty person backstage allowed, and Bernadette Thompson being the only black nail tech back there allowed, and, you know, very limited in access to us. So, you know, I made it my business to get into the business of booking more black models, booking black production teams alongside my production team, booking black PR companies like Beautiful Planning PR, and the list goes on and on, working with L'Oreal to make sure that Sofshin Carson

because of the way that the world is moving, because it's a global thing. I'm noticing it in all the countries and all of the runways. It's getting back to where there's, you know, just one girl, where, you know, you had Naomi Campbell pit against Tyra Banks when she came in, and before her, Grace Jones was pit against Naomi, and, you know, and the list goes on and on, and I just am just sick of it. So I didn't go to any

0: I was running back and forth from showroom to showroom and all of that kind of stuff. And it was busy like that, the runway, and it was amazing and it was special. And that's what I want to see again, you know, that specialness, people taking care and taking time and feeding into the culture and giving back to the culture and giving us something to talk about. Fashion used to be art. Nowadays, it's just some rags that lands on the islands in Ghana. This is your boy, Ty Chung. I'll be back with another fashion tip in 5.3.
1: This is your boy, Ty Chun. Want a fashion moment with Ty Chun? 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

girls, but when it was taught to do wrong, they was taught a few laws, never f***ing with ops, and if you do, never sit up in this car for too long. Yeah, it's real, I don't speak on for real. I got problems inside my life that's way deeper than big.

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1: Welcome back. Welcome back to A Fashion Moment with Ty Chun. And, you know, guys, if you're just joining in, you know, I'm talking about fashion. This is a solo show for me. I haven't done a solo show in a minute. It's been a long time since I left you with a fashion beat to step to. So I'm just, you know, bringing up, you know, all of the different shows and stuff like that that was going on. And I just gave my little two cents about how I felt about the way that the industry was going and that we could do much better. And we need to demand more as the consumers, especially in the Black community, when we're spending upwards of $1.6 trillion to $16 trillion. The numbers fluctuate depending upon who is telling the story. And in the beauty industry and fashion industries alone, that's not even saying what we spend on, you know, cars and all that other kind of stuff. So if you demand more from the people who you are getting from, more you will get. So moving on to more you would get, when has it become so in style now? I remember the side boob, you know, for women, it was a fashion statement. So the dresses were cut a little bit more scantily on the sides and you saw the side boob. And then I even remember the under boob, something, you know, was able to do that or what have you. And then, you know, people went in, even, you know, President Barack Obama went in on young men for sagging their pants. And they pull your pants up was a whole, you know, mantra and a whole, you know, campaign and all of this kind of stuff or whatever. But now you see women with their butt out and they're calling it butt cleavage, where at the bottom they're wearing these skirts and shorts to where the bottom of the buttocks is hanging out. And I'm like, is that supposed to be sexy, appealing, or stylish? Like, what is that about? And where did that come from? And how is that possible that you find that to be, you know, whatever? Do you think that that's sexy, Swerve?
2: They might as well just be naked. That's my favorite color.
1: Naked.
2: Yeah, that's what I love. I tell all the females that I tell them, get some. They be saying all these colors. I'd be like, that's not it. But naked is my favorite color. I mean, at this point, they might as well just go outside naked. You know?
1: Just go outside naked. Yeah. And it's like, it's the craziest thing because they go, because they have like different stories where they're talking, like on Shutterstock, they're talking about, like, you know, that it's the sexy female butts, royalty free images, and all of this kind of stuff, or whatever, and everything. And then they have other, in the Times, they talk about bottoms up, bum cleavage is back in high fashion. Like, when was it ever something? I've never remembered that ever being a thing. You know, it's like, what? Bottoms up, bum cleavage is in high fashion. then you have like people like Pop Sugar saying the butt cutout trend is dominating Hollywood. And they talk about the celebrities that are a part of that or what have you, that are making this movement, and, you know, and they're doing these whole expert studies about, you know, bum cleavage is a trend more than just flashing the flesh and trying to make it seem like if it's something to be proud of and something to celebrate. And in this climate where I get, you know, back in the days, you know, with I can't even think of this woman's name right now or whatever, but she was a feminist back in the 70s, you know, or whatever, you know, and they started to burn bras and stuff like that because they wanted, you know, to free themselves of the bondage or what have you and everything. But they wore shirts even though they didn't have a bra on. Now, this new movement, like, I just can't get and fathom and understand how in the world does that equate as high fashion for one, sexy for two, and decent for three. Would you let your daughter walk around like that?
2: No, if I had one, no. But to be honest with you, is not new for one. I would just say it was already that way, but they had, I guess it was, had no choice in Africa way before a lot of us was thought of.
1: Mm-hmm.
2: because they didn't, you know, slavery days or be even way before that. So, you know, I mean, but to be accepted in the climate of, in the state and climate of the way of the, today's world is, no. But I believe we're living in a mindless, brainless world, and you could sell anything to anyone.
1: True.
2: And make and just show a bunch of videos and pictures on like the TikToks and the this, and the young people eat it up, and then some of the old people want to still feel young, so they'll so they'll believe it and be like, yeah.
1: Oh, butt cleavage is just crazy.
2: Yeah, you know. You know, because and you saying stuff like that, so they gonna soon make the pot. I call them potholes. they gonna say, oh, the potholes on certain buttocks and cheeks are sexy. You know, they gonna watch what I say. You gonna laugh because when you come back to me, Leo, Swerve, you was right. I was just thinking out of thin air. You see how it became, and they gonna make it a popular thing. So, like, even some people saying the rolls, what they call hamburger patties on the side of, you know, the layers and layers. They saying, yeah, that's sexy. And I'm like, come on, you know. And some of them with the, oh, you know what I don't like?
1: What?
2: No, sorry, excuse me in advance. The girls that come outside with the high shirts, or it might be cut, but their whole front belly looking like a booty sticking out, like they're pregnant. that is not sexy.
1: But
2: that
1: you know what else? But you know what is sexy though? That is happening. That's another fashion trend: is pregnant women with their bellies out. And I remember Demi
2: Moore.
1: You're pregnant.
2: But there's ones
1: but like back in the days, like
2: you like that?
1: Back in the days, yeah, I love it.
2: No, back in the days.
1: I remember, you know, women, first of all, maternity clothes were horrible. And they just started to, you know, become up, you know, up fashion and all that kind of stuff, whatever, and high fashion and stuff. But I remember Demi Moore, she was on the cover of a magazine, and she showed her pregnant stomach, and for the first time that it wasn't something to be shameful of. And I thought about that, you know, really deeply once that happened, and I was like, yes, that is something that should be celebrated, right? But, you know, that's different than, you know.
2: Did Halle Berry do it too? Did Halle Berry do it too?
1: Yes, Halle Berry did it too, but Demi Moore was the first, so we have to, you know, give our shout out to Demi Moore. But yes, Halle Berry's did follow up with the pregnant belly. But nowadays, women are wearing dresses with the stomach out. They're wearing crop tops and tube tops and all of that kind of stuff with their stomach out. One of my good friends, his fiance, they was at the shower and at the baby shower, and her stomach was out in the outfit that she had. And I see that now. That's something different to me, Swerve, than, you know, your buttocks being hanging out. I just think that, you know, I mean, like, even with Daisy Duke shorts,
2: they gotta be a sexy belly. You know what I'm saying? Like this is what I'm saying. Like, gotta be a sexy belly. I'm sure a lot of guys won't mind about us being, but it gotta be a nice, nice. Because to be honest, wait. Okay. I just thought of something.
1: Okay.
2: To be honest, I know the streets is not the beach,
1: right?
2: But if you're on the beach, you is seeing a lot of cheeks.
1: Right. But the point is this. If boys can't sag, why should women be able to do this? Which is more indecent?
2: Both.
1: And that's my point.
2: Yeah.
1: And that's my point behind it all, ladies and gentlemen.
2: Especially if you're the day you just not. It's just some days you go outside, you just don't want to see certain things.
1: Who wants to see that? I don't want to see
2: certain
1: that.
2: Certain things you just. I'm sure you had some days.
1: There's pictures in the air of people at the airport like this. It's becoming too much.
2: And you know what? The more that this is being promoted and seen and in pictures and the internet going to go crazy, society will accept it, and it will be more and more and more. And that's why I say, is it us, because we get older, and from where we came from and the way society was at the time when we was young and doing what we, and I'm sure what we wore, our folks looked at us
1: Yeah, but I mean, like, it's a difference between looking at us like Daisy Dukes and Poom Poom Shorts and all of that kind of stuff or what have you. And even the deep plunging neckline and all of those kinds of things had, you know, a certain kind of class and taste to it. There's no way to class up that. That's just what I feel. I don't know, guys. You let me know and you know, send me emails and send me and DM me and stuff like that. And then let me know what you think about this topic. I think that it's tacky, and I think that it takes us back into a time where, you know, people, well, not even back into a time because nobody did it before, taking us forward into a time where, you know, just being tacky and so not caring about yourself, you know, is exactly what's next is the question. So we'll answer that when we come back with final thoughts. See you in 5.321. 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
1: Welcome back to A Fashion Moment with Ty Chun. I am your boy Ty Chun, and we are here with Final Thoughts. All in all, I just want to say that my career in fashion was not accidental. I started out in fashion as a very young age, probably 4 or 5 or 6 years old, and the first thing that I designed was a dress for one of my sister's dolls out of a pair of jean pockets. And then I started to make, sweaters and stuff like that from sleeves, from clothes and all that sort of stuff. So then it was to teddy bears, and it moved on to doing, helping make cheerleading outfits. And then we were doing little costumes for the community's plays and things that we were doing. And my mother, I learned how to sew from my mother. I learned how to sew by hand from my mother. I watched her sew on a machine. My mother was one of those people who didn't believe in making us be materialistic. So she taught us how to wear what, not only what was in style or in fashion, or like, you know, I'm getting ready to age myself, Jordache or Sasson jeans or Gloria Vanderbilt's or Lee's and Levi's or whatever. She would also make a deal with us. If you wanted those jeans, you had to wear this. And she would make us like a jean vest and jean pants and stitch on the back of it, my mommy made it or what have you. And it gave me my love and my start in fashion. And, you know, and I just remembered that, you know, I've always been a part of it, and it's always been a part of me. So when I speak to her, it's like when people speak, like Brown Sugar, for those of you who don't know the movie Brown Sugar, oh my goodness, Sanaa Lathan and Taye Diggs or what have you, and they talk about, and she always says, when did you fall in love with hip hop? And I had to think about when I fell in love with fashion. And I've been mesmerized with fashion my entire life. I used to, in Apollo, the women would separate from the men after we had a family gathering, and I'd be in the women's room, and I remember sitting underneath the chair, and I had a fascination with the feel of the stockings, the nylon. So I used to rub the nylon. Whoever was sitting in that chair got a feel up by a 5-year-old. It was innocent, but it was the texture and the way that it made me feel, and wanting to be able to manipulate that or what have you. So when I did this show today, in my critique of the fashion industry, it wasn't a bashing of fashion. It was a lash, like a tap on the hand, a tap on the wrist, giving them like, yo, you guys are moving away from exactly what it is that we used to be. And sometimes when we worry about being so futuristic, we lose what's authentic about ourselves and about our journeys and about our stories. And once we start to move away from that, we start to move away from being human and humanity. And I'm just one of those people who believe that you got to, times when we worry about being so futuristic, we lose what's authentic about ourselves and about our journeys and about our stories. And once we start to move away from that,

something. So as you're moving along in your day, just kind of think about that. And when I fell in love with fashion at a very young age, and I still love fashion, but I realized that it is from our style that creates and dictates what fashion is going to be. This is your boy Ty Chun, and this is a Fashion Moment with Ty Chun, and I will see

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We don't like to do too much explaining. 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We don't like to do too much explaining.

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New York's number one for throwbacks.

with the mob, alhamdulillah. 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

0: yo, kid, we gotta get our family together, man. 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
1: Yeah. It's supposed to have a remix. That's how you make one hit record into two.
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Justin Timberlake remix. You heard me? 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
4: 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It's your girl, King Sheik. This is the King and I radio show on Party 101.9. We are produced by the Matrix Studios, and we got a special production happening today. I have a guest from...
5: Special production, huh?
4: Yeah, special production, because I don't always have you in the building, you know?
5: Oh.
4: So, it's, wow. You know, when you around, it's special.
5: Okay. Ah! Let's hit it with that.
4: Listen. So, yeah. And we have a special guest also in the building, coming from...
5: Exactly.
4: From very, very far away. Where are you coming from? Canada?
6: Sixth Side, Toronto.
4: Okay.
5: She didn't tell me that's my son is born. I just came back from Caravana the other day.
6: Okay.
4: Oh, that's
6: it. Enjoy it?
5: Yeah, this year it was slow motion. My son is 15, so I've been going back and forth. I go back and forth a lot. Mm-hmm. So that this year was kind of like we were outside, just chilling.
6: Okay, vibes.
5: Me and some of my people from Virginia go up there, and we just stay down on King Street.
6: King Street be where it's at, bro.
5: Yeah, all the youngins be out. Well, you probably part of the youngins.
6: Trying to find some King Street demons.
5: Yeah, it was crazy out there. Yeah, y'all YNs up there is different too, though.
6: Thanks.
5: Like Toronto-based YNs. But yeah, let's get into the interview, my bad.
6: Thanks.
4: So we got Swavy in the building, y'all.
6: Yes, sir.
4: Swavy, always
6: for having
4: Toronto.
6: Me.
4: Yeah, appreciate
6: you guys.
5: Was you in town for like a special event, or you just came down for this interview?
6: Nah, man, I came. I did On the Radar.
4: Okay.
6: I did an audio exhibit.
5: Oh, so you was on a media run.
6: Yeah, a quick media run. Stopping by. New York's like my second home, though, for real, because it's only an hour flight. You know what I'm saying?
5: Yeah. I gotta tap in. Finally, I've met a few artists from Canada, but this is the first artist that got some motion that's from Toronto. So now I can definitely
6: see that.
5: If I can finally, after all these years, get the DSM movement moving up there in a way where these artists, I feel like Drake is like the only artist up there. Every time I go up there, it's a bunch of artists, but I don't know where the functions is at.
6: We be having the functions, brother.
5: You gotta put me on.
6: You gotta come to the private parties, though. It's the private functions. King? That's where the vibe's at, for real.
5: All right. You know shout out to my man, Superstar Jay. He was up there. A few of my DJs be up there.
6: Shout out to them.
5: Yeah, they be up there getting busy. So we gonna connect the dots. But anyway, I don't want to see. This is what happened. She want me to come and talk, and then wind up being my interview.
4: Listen. As long as we connect, right?
5: Right.
4: As long as we connect, we get the information. And the people

0: Music.
1: He done came down and did On the Radar and all that. We're not gonna give him a cheap shot of DSN's experience.
0: He gotta get it all.
2: I gotta know where the spots are in New York.
1: Yeah,
2: though.
1: This is the longest running independent broadcast network in everywhere, but in New York especially. So you're in a legacy right now.
2: Yeah. I feel like I'm from the Bronx.
1: Yeah, well, that's where we're from. That's the studio.
2: Where's my mother? You know.
1: You got the Pelly on.
0: That's the word. I'm telling
1: you. Now, so tell us about life in Toronto and the music scene, and you know, and how that started off for you.
2: Yeah, man. I started music in 2022. It's been a journey.
1: Oh, that's post pandemic.
2: Yeah, post pandemic. I ain't gonna lie, a lot of people started music during pandemic. She was just bored in the crib.
1: Guitar Center and Radio Shack, everybody got their money up.
2: Facts. So, you know what I'm saying? I was just bored, but like, music was always a passion of mine. And then I just started, and I put on my first song in 2022, and that shit just took off, you know what I'm saying? Drake posted it. Drake was the first to post it on his story and shout me out. Yeah, and he followed me right after that, and then from there, it was just like, it was just history.
0: So what was that song called?
2: Old Ways.
0: Old Ways?
2: Old Ways.
0: Okay.
2: Yeah.
0: Okay.
2: That was the kicker. That was the starter. Mm-hmm.
1: So I got another secret. On this station, we normally, we're the home of throwbacks, right? So we normally play like throwback classics on this actual station.
2: Okay.
1: We're the only ones that really specialize on the independent artists. But okay. If you got the old song, the first song, like, it's still new here. Like, we don't put no dates on music. It's just Thanks. Music. So Thanks. It's kind of dope when you turn it on and you just hear whatever, like, playing. It's not like just what's current right now.
2: No, for sure. I always say, like, music is just like, it's a blessing, because music's always new to the new year, you know? It's only old to people who's heard it already.
1: There you go.
2: So I even, like, to this day, promote my songs from 4 or 5 years ago.
1: See, I knew I liked this guy already when he walked in. And I was like, he walked in with the fan cool as the other side of the pillow. He was chilling. His label guys, or his you know, I don't know, his holders over there, they just busting the room while we doing the last interview. I'm like, okay, I see what kind of day this is gonna be already. But nah, they was good.
2: Thanks, bro.
1: Oh, man. Are they from up top too, or are they from down here?
2: Yeah, they from Toronto.
1: Oh, we got the gang in the building. Yeah, that's what's up.
2: We all came down, bro. You know, we love New York, though, man. Like, that's really, really home, for real. We gotta come back.
1: So, on the night that this is airing, last night we did an event with Probusta, and tonight 50 has one on 42nd Street. So,
2: okay.
1: King knows where all the events are. I don't know where nothing's at. She knows where everything is at. So, while you're here, you need to tap in with her. She'll tell you where everything is moving.
2: So I gotta tap in with King.
1: Yeah.
2: Okay.
1: We have a new Music Wednesday event that's going on, but normally it's like for the adults, but this week it's for the kids. So, when you come back down the next time, we'll set you up for that. That's on every Wednesday.
2: I need that. I heard New York got the joints out here, man. I heard they got the fire, they got the vibes. You know what I'm saying? I done went to a couple spots. It was just a vibe. I like New York.
1: So what's different? Like, when you come down here and you do all of this networking and moving around, and then you go back to Toronto, what do you take back to Toronto in terms of the hustle and the move from New York? Because if you've been down here as much as you say you do, then I know you understand. Like, some people in Toronto, when I was talking to them, y'all move too fast. Y'all doing this, y'all doing. I'm like, yeah, but that's what we do in New York. Y'all gotta catch up. Like, we gotta, Toronto's a dope ass city. Like, it's a dope city. So it's not, there's nothing wrong with that. But some of the mindsets of the people up there be kind of like slow motion. Like, yo.
2: Yeah, I feel like over here, people, there's a lot more like hustlers, like on some, like, everybody's trying to connect.
1: Yeah,
2: you know what I'm
1: that,
2: saying?
1: I get that. Up there, they're kind of like everybody in their sections, and they're not really like.
2: Toronto's not as big as New York, so it's like a doghound. Like, whoever's trying to make it out is trying to make it out. They ain't trying to put nobody else on. That's you know what I'm saying?
1: And y'all get government grants and all that for music. Why wouldn't they not just work together to get all the grants and get the money? What's wrong?
2: It's crazy.
1: I'm coming up there.
2: I've been saying Toronto work together a lot more, but you know what I'm saying? Everybody's out for their own self in Toronto, for real. So, you know, it's ERBA, and for real. So that's how it be in Toronto. But in New York, I feel the vibes is different. Like, everybody's trying to work. Everybody's trying to get to it. There's enough room.
1: They get a little selfish, too, but it's a different way that they move it. But it's because you got to be at the spots, and you can't have problems with everybody and still be at the spot. So you got to get along to get along. Go along to get along.
2: 100%. No, I feel that, honestly. And I fuck with the vibe because of that. Because, honestly, like, I feel like there's always enough room.
1: Just say F with the vibe, too, because we on FCC.
2: My bad. It's okay. I F with the vibe.
1: King will pay for that first one.
2: Yeah. That's cool. Nah, but, like, for real, though, I feel like there's just enough room for everyone to eat. You know, it should never be like, oh, like, you too nice or you too sick to work with other people. You know what I'm saying? So I feel like you gotta shine light on the people coming up in the city, and that's kind of what Toronto lacks on sometimes. So yeah, shout out New York, man.
1: Yeah, but so that deal, you got the Columbia deal, was something that you did it in Toronto? Like, you guys noticed out there?
2: Yeah, no, honestly, I signed with Columbia in New York, actually, in, I believe, 2023 or 2022. Mm-hmm. They just noticed
0: me. So instantly.
2: Yeah, instantly. They noticed me right away, honestly, and, you know, I rocked with them for about, like, four years, and we just recently, like, you know, parted our ways because my contract came up.

0: that, you know, I wasn't aware of at the start of my career, and like how the industry can move and how to move in the industry, you know what I'm saying? So mm-hmm. it was just like, it was a lot of learning lessons and a lot of like building brick by brick.
1: I see you was on a lot of big shows in the past.
0: Yeah, for mm-hmm. sure.
1: I saw you, you were open up for Shensia.
0: Yeah.
2: So tell me what was that like? That's one of my favorite. That's my favorite.
0: Shensia, man, shout out Big Shen, man. I love her. She's a great person. You know, we actually linked up. The first time I linked with Shensia was at Chris Brown's house in LA.
2: That's a light flex. Okay,
0: it's a little light flex,
2: but it is what it is.
0: You know what I'm saying? It is what it is. Though,
2: nah,
0: right?
2: listen. You know what this reminds me of now? Like there's several artists that came in here, yeah. and like the whoever connected was like, yo, I just needed this interview, and I didn't get a chance to know the history, which is fine because I can interview anybody. Like it don't matter. I don't need the backstory, but it's almost like you done did all this stuff, and then for us, like we being introduced to you. So 100%. Like King just said, oh, you did a bunch of big stages, but you already did that, and you like been there, done that. And yeah. Chris Brown's house was just whatever.
0: Nah, man. You know, honestly, I feel like I'm at that stage. Like I always say, like I feel like I'm at that stage where I'm being gatekeeped by, like, you know what I'm saying, like how. You know when you find that first artist, like that new artist that mm-hmm. you fell in love with, but you don't want to show everybody yet, you know what I'm saying? Because it feels like it's your artist. That's the type of stage I feel like I'm at. Like people discover me, but they don't want to share me yet.
2: Yeah, right.
0: They're
2: right.
0: Like, nah, I knew him first.
2: Mm. Listen, J. Cole sat on that label with Jay for a bunch of years, and then look what he did after. So
0: facts.
2: You just know you're gonna be ready by the time you do get there, like, because you out here working and you ain't just sitting around. Some people get frustrated, they just sit around and then the talent, you know, gets wasted. But
0: facts.
2: you still you out here and you doing the things that's necessary. So
0: yeah,
2: I'm definitely happy to see you doing that.
0: Yeah, you gotta put the work in, man, day by day, brick by brick, bro. You know, I feel like the slow burn is the best. You know, I feel like if you don't got no groundwork when you blow up, there's no substance.
2: Yep.
0: You know what I'm saying? And like you burn out quick because there's nothing for people to go back and check on. So I'm happy with how my career is going. You know, I've been putting out a lot of work. And I feel like, you know, when that day comes where it's like I'm a household name, I go fully mainstream, then like my real fans gonna be like, nah, you've been working. Like, this ain't no overnight. You know what I'm saying? A lot of people think it's an overnight shift, but you really gotta put in work. A lot of people put in like 10 years of music and albums before they even blew up. So, yeah, man, I'm here. I'm ready for the grind. For real.
1: So out of all of these, like, which one was kinda like, I don't know, like the most shocking for you? Like, oh my gosh. You know, the Key Glock, Party Next Door, the Wireless Fest. Which
2: shout out to Key Glock, too.
0: Shout out to Key Glock, man. Nah, Key Glock was my first tour.
1: Mm-hmm.
0: I ain't gonna lie, I never forget that. I'll never forget that. That was my first tour. Shout out to Key Glock. Shout out to my brother, DJ Memphis. That's his DJ.
1: Okay.
0: That goes on tour.
2: Did you have any perception or thought of the game, of the industry, from just seeing it, you know, and then when you got it, you was like, oh, okay, this is what they be doing? Did you have any one of those moments where somebody was just like, you just already automatically seen the fakeness that's happening out here and you peep game?
0: Honestly, man, like, I feel like you already hear about this stuff, like, and like, even before you get into it, you hear about it, like, oh, like, it's fake, the industry's fake, you know what I'm saying? So, like, from the jump, I always just, like, and I had good people around me and good peers around me that, like, taught me, like, to keep my eye out for certain things, you know what I'm saying? And, like, how to move in certain rooms and, you know, things like that. So, like, it was never really, like, a shock for me. Like, I was already ready for it, you know?
2: Word.
0: So, but, yeah, I feel like I've been blessed enough where I've only had like good encounters with a lot of people. I ain't really
2: That's
0: had
2: good.
0: Nothing where it's like, yo, like, that's a weirdo, you know? So
2: that's you attract the good energy. That's good. A lot
0: Thanks.
2: Of people run into their own problems because of what they project the problem is.
0: Yeah.
2: It seems like you move around it.
0: No,
2: go ahead, man. King. I'm sorry. I'm just.
1: No, I'm fine. I'm listening. I'm vibing here.
0: You gotta take the mic, man. She's trying to ask some questions
1: right now.
2: I know she's trying to get into the music. I hear you got Caribbean dialect, so you must.
0: Yeah.
2: I can't wait to hear what country you from.
0: Jamaican.
2: Hey.
0: Ah. Ah. Ah. Ah.
2: Ah. You know they just had y'all had your own parade out here for the first time, right?
0: For real?
2: Mm-hmm. Yeah. Brooklyn.
0: Fire.
1: They declared Brooklyn the 15th virus or something like that.
0: I didn't know that.
1: It was so much, so many people came out for the first parade.
2: Is that the most people that live in America out of all the Caribbeans? Is it Jamaican?
1: I don't know. Probably.
2: Don't be biased.
3: I think Jamaican and
1: I don't know. It's a lot.
3: Guyanese.
1: I'm in the Bronx. So there's a lot of Hispanic people in the Bronx.
2: Not Hispanics. I'm talking about the black Caribbean.
1: Okay, my bad.
2: She's from where you from?
3: I would say
1: from everywhere.
3: I would say Jamaica. Jamaica have the most people. Mm-hmm. Anyway, you're outside really gonna Jamaica. Find Jamaica.
1: They definitely have the most people outside of Jamaica. Listen, they was in the comment section mad earlier about the Prime Minister of Antigua saying like,
2: yeah, she's Antiguan. That's why she didn't want to say it.
1: I was gonna say multiple places,
3: mm-hmm.
1: but I don't know because I gotta claim everywhere. I don't want to leave nobody out, but. So Antigua, St. Thomas, Tortola.
0: I feel that. I feel that.
3: Mm-hmm.
1: I feel but, I think the Prime Minister was talking about, like, you know, people like the illegals that come in and the percentage of the crime. But everybody was like, what?
0: Yeah.
1: Going off anything. And it's like, no, they not talking about the regular people. Just the criminals. Just, like, calm down.
0: Yeah, that's crazy.
1: But, that's not here nor there.
0: Okay.
1: Yeah.
0: No, that's fine.
1: So I see you outside with Popcorn and all kind of linkage.
0: Killy. Okay. Shout out my Killy.
1: Okay.
0: Yeah, no, we just dropped a song called Tech Time.
1: So you ain't bring us that? What's up with you?
0: I know. I should have played that. We can play that one too.
2: We can play it. Yeah,
0: we can play that one. I didn't know.
3: Yeah, we need all the music.
0: Listen, I didn't know you guys were Jamaican.
2: She's Caribbean.
3: This is the Caribbean.
2: This is the Caribbean show of the station.
0: You know what I'm saying? I didn't know this. If I knew this, then I would have played that one.
2: Oh, nah, we got time.
0: But we can play it. You know, Tech Time. Okay. You know, new single with Popcorn. You guys can play it.
2: We'll end with that.
0: Everywhere.
2: We'll end with that.
0: Yeah, you know, I'll yell them for Tech Time, you know? So, you know. My brother.
3: That is it.
1: So who had that linked? How that happened?
0: That's family, man. Family. Yeah. I've been
2: she'd be in everybody's business. How that happened? Listen. Didn't the man just say he been working out here?
1: Listen.
2: How that happened?
1: I guess all the Jamaicans know each other, but you know I'm just curious.
2: Yo, that was racist, yo. That was definitely racist.
0: That's gotta be racist. For sure.
2: Antiguans are racist.
1: Nah, don't do that to me.
0: Nah, but like, yeah, that was just natural. You know, we've been new each other, and you know, we've had mutuals from like people we both knew.
1: Got you.
0: And of course, always that respect for each other, and you know, love for each other's music. So, you know, it just came about, and we got in the studio with Boy Wonder. Shout out Boy Wonder on the beat, and we made a good song, man, a great song.
1: Mm-hmm.
0: Popcorn's the type too, like, he'll be cooking while he's chefing it up. Like, he'll chef up while he's, you know, in the studio, making a full throwdown of jerk chicken, rice and peas, oxtail, and just go punching a few bars. Listen. You know, yeah. That's,
1: it sounds like a vibe.
0: Yeah, it's a good vibe, man. It's a good vibe.
1: Okay.
0: Damn.
1: Okay, that's cool. So, I don't know. Any other secret collabs you got under your belt that you ain't telling us about?
0: Oh man, I got a couple release records, you know, on the way. I got a few with G Herbo. You know, shout out my brother Vori. I got a couple with Vori. If you guys don't know him, check him out. He was signed to Meek, but he's independent now. You know.
2: So when you came in and King was asking me like what type of music you doing, you said I do a little bit of everything.
0: Yeah.
2: So do you on the records, do you normally like trying to cater to, if it's a Caribbean type joint, do you do like a hip hop joint, or do you like just go with the vibe?
0: I think I just go with the vibes, man. Like whatever I'm feeling in that moment, whatever type of music I'm feeling is the music I'm gonna put out. You know, like right now I'm even experimenting with like some house. So I'm just different, man. I be trying stuff. Like, I feel like music's boring when you're only doing the same thing all the time. So, you know, I felt like, why not just be different? Why not try something new whenever you go in the studio? Just let it flow.
3: Mm-hmm.
0: So, yeah.
1: Okay. Well, we want to hear that, so.
0: Yeah, we got to play Tech Time, man. Mm-hmm. We got to DJ, spin the tune.
4: 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Yeah. 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

0: boy Swavy, aka the Lone Wolf. Big up your boy DJ Rick Slaughter in the house.
1: 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DSN. This is the voice of David Magnum. Shout out to the producer. Globus Music. Let's get into this one.

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And if you give to me, I go get in

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1: What's up, people? We are back. Yes, I'm still in a building with my special guest, Swavy.
2: What up, what up, what up? Mm-hmm. How's it going? Appreciate you for having me.
1: Yeah, he's telling us all about his little secret, secret collabs. I'm hoping I'm getting all the heat first, though. I don't know.
2: For sure.
1: Okay.
2: We gotta send you exclusive.
1: Yeah. Okay. So.
2: I got a really big one I ain't said yet.
1: Hit me now.
2: Y'all gonna hear it though one day.
1: Interesting. What genre is it?
2: R&B.
1: Okay.
2: The biggest R&B artist in the world. You could put two and two together. Thanks.
1: Okay. I think that's I'm adding dope. It up. Definitely.
3: And I think more than just being able to do a song with them, as long as you get a quality song out of it, because a lot of people be happy just to, and not you, but a lot of people be happy just to get on the joint.
2: Yeah.
3: And not really like get a joint that's gonna actually do something different for their life or for the culture of the music.
2: 100%. No, I feel like I definitely try to attack it in that way, like, you know, with the thought of like not it just being a record with somebody on it.

0: Okay.
1: Listen. I don't know.
0: She the only radio host that can chew gum on the mic and clear her throat on the mic. Like, she don't care about no. She's an intriguing thing.
2: She in her own vibe,
1: yo, you got the cut and delete button over here.
0: Oh yeah, no! I'm not doing that. I'm keep my shit.
1: You missed the touch of
0: my stuff stays authentic. You just going right on the track.
1: That's crazy. That is crazy. That's not cool.
3: Yeah, link up with the Skiller Bangers yet?
2: You know, I met him one time, but I never got to speak with him like fully. But it was on I think Drake's tour. It's All a Blur. I think it was that tour. He came out and performed.
0: I thought he was saying it's All a Blur, but that's the name of the tour.
3: Yeah.
2: No, that's the name of the tour. I think it was that one, if I'm right. And Skilly opened for him. I think

0: Drake's tours, and just that's like Chico. When you go on a tour with Drake and they're just like there for the show, you're gonna meet everybody's there, you know what I'm saying? Like all the artists, because everybody wants to see Drake perform.
1: Right.
0: So that's a Chico. Like I feel like I have a song with Lil Tyler that came out actually because of that tour. We ended up meeting in Miami. Yeah, we ended up linking up and shot a whole music video for it, and yeah, it was fun.
2: Oh, yeah. You about to be the gateway to iHeartRadio through the Matrix from 100%. Toronto here. Like, just hit King up, send us all the music, and we will make sure that we're letting them know that you are showing, you know, love to artists up there. Because I have these conversations with people, and they talk about Drake and between him and the situation he had going on. And I'm like, yeah, what you don't understand is he has a whole country that goes from east to west that's gonna buy his music first. Facts. And those Canadians buy first, like just all Drake.
0: Facts.
2: It's not like you got a Jay-Z, you got a Nas, you got a Busta. It's not all that. And I know, no disrespect to all the other Canadian artists, but it's just, they're just not like how American artists are. It's 1,000 artists compared to maybe hundreds of that's popular artists, I should say, mainstream.
0: I will say though, shout out to my Canadians, cause I ain't gonna lie, you know, we don't got hundreds of artists, but the thing is with us is like Canada is the type of place where like you don't get really seen, so you gotta work 10 times harder.
2: Why is that though? What is that about?
0: It's weird, cause I don't know, I feel like one, it's a smaller, you know, it's smaller. It's like Canada's population compared to America's is completely different ballgame.
2: Yeah, I got more trees than anything.
0: You know what I'm saying? So it's like we gotta make it over to America's population to actually have like a real career.
3: Everybody wanna be in an overpopulated city.
0: Exactly. So it's like with Canada, it's like when you actually make it out, you make it out to an crazy extent. Like if you think about all of the artists, like we got The Weeknd, we got Party Next Door, we got Shawn Mendes, Justin Bieber, Drake, you know what I'm saying, Tory Lanez. We got like all the names right there is like,
2: we got you now.
0: Yeah, we got Swae
2: V. Yeah, Swae V.
0: That's Swae V.
2: Throw yourself in the pot.
0: Should have been said that.
3: Mm-hmm.
2: Nah, that's cool. It's cool. I don't let people be too humble up here no more, because I'm learning how to stop doing that too. But I get it.
0: You know, I should have popped it.
2: Yeah.
0: You know, I was a little humble too.
2: That's you know cool. But what you saying is real though, and this is real.
0: Yeah.
2: I like to do interviews like this where we can get the actual understanding of how things are, because I think a lot of people don't tell exactly what goes on. They just think it's just the smoke and mirrors that people just get on. Like in New York, you could be standing next to a Busta Rhyme or whatever, he might hear a record and then tell you, yo, come to the studio, and then now you're on. Like Smith and Wesson told a story back in in the early 90s, they was at the Intrepid performing, and then Puff saw them and asked them to be on the record with Mary J. Blige, and that's how they got it, just by them performing.
0: Just by being there. Yeah, that don't happen out in Toronto, for real. It don't happen. It's like, you really gotta, and that's the thing, even with the biggest artists in the world, like, between The Weeknd, Justin Bieber, and Drake, we really got, like, three of the biggest artists, you know what I'm saying? But it's like, even with that, we still get over, like, looked, you know what I'm saying? So, yeah, it's a different type of grind you gotta put in Toronto to really, like, make yourself a name, you know? So when we do, we take it with pride, 100%.
2: Okay, King, it's on you now.
0: It's okay, King.
3: Just mad dry too. Like.
2: Listen, we having a good time. We got Swae V in the building. Toronto, New York, TO to NY. I started a whole brand back in the days, and I built a bridge. It has the CN Tower on one side, and then it goes away to the Brooklyn Bridge on the other side. And I'm like, I have this vision. And once I have my son, I'm like, I need to do what I do down here, because it's Swae V. Now let me pop mine, right?
0: Yeah,
2: I don't even have a camera on me, but I'm the guy that gave everybody the idea and the platform on how to do this visual internet radio and podcasting in the early 2000s. So my legacy goes all the way back from a Nipsey coming to my studio back in 2009, J. Cole coming to my studio, Cardi B, you know, all of the who's
0: popping it right
2: came
0: now,
2: through.
0: Man.
2: Like, and I be showing these little pictures on the wall on here. I'm like, that is nothing compared to everybody that been through. All the battle rappers, all of those guys that y'all see.
0: Yeah.
2: Goods, all those guys are my guys. Like they all, we all came up together. But they all do one thing and say that I'm the one that, that showed them this internet radio, showing people on the screen. I was doing that a long time ago. So now it's like all I ever wanted was to just have that same type of vibe when I go to Toronto and just be able to move around. I move around anyway when I go up there, but I don't know nobody. Sure. Like if I hung out with you, and I got peoples up there, a few people up there, but they not like in the industry part of Toronto.
0: I feel that it's so, like personal.
2: Right. Yeah, and they, you know, they show me around. But and then when I go out to spots, it feels like they don't really get who I am. So it's cool. Like, but somebody like you could make it make sense, and we could just make more noise up there. Because I'm here for the media. I'm here to spread the, put the spotlight on artists and on things, you know, music that's moving.
0: Yeah, no, for sure, bro.
2: And we connected to Digiwax, too. And Digiwax is a music distribution MP3 joint. So they've been doing that for over 25 years. So, yeah, we good.
0: That's fire, bro. Yeah, one thing about New York, you guys got a lot of broadcasts out here. I mean, this is home of it. Like, all the labels, everything is out here for real. Mm-hmm. So, even that is, like, what the big difference is between Toronto and the you know, New York scene of music. Is like...
3: Or would you rather be signed or independent?
0: Honestly, it depends on the situation. Right now, I feel like, you know, I'm flourishing the most as an independent artist, so... You know, just because, like, I got that freedom. Like, of course, like I said, like, I like to, like, be the type of artist that I get bored easy of, like, the type of music I'm making. So I'm always trying to be different. I'm always trying to experiment. So as far as, like, being under a label, it takes a longer process to get your music out than it does when you're independent.
3: Okay, you got to wait on dates and stuff.
0: Yeah, so when I'm independent, I could just play around with it. Like,
3: so what's the benefits, though? Like, is it, like, meeting other artists, making connection? No, I'm saying with the label, when you have the label, like, what would be the benefits?
0: See, I think there's definitely benefits because you have your team. You got a team that helps you out with a lot of things. But one thing I will say is a lot of people, when they get with a label, they get lazy. And they realize that, like, they don't realize you still got to put in the work like you're independent yourself. Mm-hmm. You know, so it's when you start depending on the label when things go wrong. So you kind of got to, like, take it like, okay, yeah, they're going to help me out, but they're not going to do everything.
3: Right.
0: You know, so that's how I really take the approach with it. So even now, being independent and being with the label, nothing changed for me. It was like,
3: okay.
0: I was doing the same thing, you know?
3: Okay.
0: If not, even more now. So, yeah.
3: That makes sense.
2: Like, I'm just, it's the final. Final hurrah.
3: So, what do I mean? Because you're doing new symbols. New signals.
2: Nah, this is a standard wrap it up. that's out the box.
3: Okay.
2: So go ahead.
3: I didn't even remember what I was going to ask him next.
2: I guess.
3: I don't know. So really quick, what artists that you didn't work with yet that you want to work with?
0: What artists I didn't work with? SZA. Say SZA.
2: He had that one ready.
0: Yeah.
2: You ain't have to think about it or nothing. Like, that's all they
0: do. I ain't even have to think about it, man. I need a session with SZA.
2: And why her out of all the Kalanis and whoever else is that's out that's popping right now? Why SZA? Just some screen perspective.
0: I ain't gonna lie, SZA's just different. She's just different, man. Like, her music is just, yeah, it's just different. There's really no explanation, for real. SZA's just SZA.
2: Is there anybody that you became more attracted to because of their work ethic, like how they do? Because that's what happened with, what's the first young lady you just mentioned from Jamaica? Well, I just forget her name.
0: Chancia.
2: Like, I watched a documentary of her, like, going through her day and working out and all this, and I was like, oh, I like her more. Like, not forget about the beauty and all that. I just felt like her personality. She was helping out with when the storm happened, and I'm like, that stuff like that is more attractive, especially in this industry. So, is it anybody for you?
0: Man, I gotta say, there's a few people that, you know, definitely, I think, caught my eye as far as, like, just, like, respecting their hustle, their grind. I would say Kalani is one of them. Tiana Taylor.
2: Yeah, she's thick. That's baby Tiana Taylor over there. Look
0: yeah,
2: at her.
0: Yeah, Tiana Taylor. You know what I'm saying? I gotta say it twice. But yeah, Tiana Taylor, Kalani, and I think she has Shensia for sure. Cause I've been in the studio with her a few times, so just seeing how she works and, you know, how she takes her craft really serious. And like, even just honestly, sometimes, like, I'm sure people know this already, but like the music that artists don't put out, the ones that you really got in your phone that's just chilling there, you never want to put it out or you're overthinking about, be some of your crazy songs. So she played like a couple unreleased that were just, you know, they were out of this world. So yeah, you know, shout out to them, man, all the beautiful women.
3: I can only imagine.
0: Yeah.
3: Listen, that'd have been cool.
2: All right, so promo-wise, what you got a website out, your social media, where can they find the music? Anybody that's listening to this for the first time that don't know where to find you at?
0: Yeah, you can find me on all platforms. You know, I go by Swavy, S-W-A-V-Y. You know, I'm about to, by now, when this comes out, I'll probably have my mixtape, House Party, out. If you go listen to my music, I'm on all platforms, Spotify, Apple Music, iTunes, everything. You know, you can find me, just search it up, Swavy. And, yeah, I got a couple of albums out. You guys gonna see. You can keep working, man.
2: King, that's it for you?
3: That's it.
0: That's it.
3: Yeah, I'm listening to everything. We done said a lot. It was some good stuff. It's super cool. I want to ask you all kind of things, but it's like, you know what?
2: All right, this is not a documentary. She over there writing new questions. I'm like,
0: don't you got more guests?
3: I'm saying no. The next time he come grace us with his presence.
0: Yeah.
3: You know what I'm saying? Once the new songs.
0: King knows I'll be back. That's why she trying to hold it in. She got all these questions. She knows she gotta wait. You know, don't worry, I'll be bigger next time. It's coming.
2: All right. Yeah, let's get into some more music. And thank you for coming out.
0: Of course, man. Appreciate you guys for having me. For real.
3: We appreciate you.
0: Yeah, it's love.
1: All the baddies, they with me. This is all the girls.

0: me no tree tag. 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Rich life, me make a toast with me.
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0: For me poor, me girl foot, no see less than one Tory.
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1: With a Bailey style, prefer Tennessee goon, here 6'5 money. 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
2: Come on, me a pin boy, be a big ride. Glasgow, be a mix. You'll never know when he strikes. Like K-Man 6 continues to not take accountability for so many by his one diss track alone. Were they sacrificed?

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That's why we say.

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